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1: It's Brooke Taylor. Honestly, I believe this with gas prices right now. 60% of Americans say gas prices are affecting blank. Let's talk details next.

0: New Country, Y96.9.
1: It's Brooke Taylor. You know what? This makes me a little bit sad, but it is just kind of the reality of things right now. 60% of Americans right now say that the high gas prices are affecting their travel plans for not only this weekend, for Memorial Day weekend, but also for summer. And they say basically they're planning lots more staycations now because of this. And I feel like sometimes staycations sound good in theory, but hanging around the house is never as good as going somewhere else. You know what I mean? Anyway, hopefully $1,000 will help you get there, help you plan that summer vacation you've been dreaming of. More chances to win that cash will be back tomorrow morning at 9 a.m.
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1: It's Brooke Taylor. 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Has his fifth number one song this week. He is our new ACM Entertainer of the Year. And he says, this is all I've ever wanted to do. He says, singing country music is a dream come true.

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1: Love the kickstart call. 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I was uncomfortable.
2: 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Yeah.
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2: Yes, and it's 1-877-367-4432 if you want to be tomorrow's kickstart call. 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
3: Hi, this is Chrissy.
1: Chrissy, how's your day? What's going on?
3: Well, my day is doing very great because I've actually been listening to you guys and I finally decided to just call. And I got to be honest, you guys seriously crack me up every single day.
2: I love it.
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1: 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Have a good rest of the day, okay?
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1: And thanks for hanging out with us. Our Instagram is Wayne D and Tay if you want to check in. 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
2: Yeah, there's a lot of pettiness going around, but I'm not sure how I feel because it has to do with a teenager.
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1: We'll get to that coming up next hour. 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

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Hey guys, it's Bobby Bones. 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

Y96.9 is number one for New Country. 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
2: Kenny Chesney continues to cement his place in the highest reaches of the country music industry. This is so cool. Just yesterday, his latest single, Carry On, debuted at number 31 on the Hot Country Songs chart and number 20 on Country Airplay. And in doing so, Kenny Chesney is now, he's now scored his 100th hit. So that's huge. And in turn, he is now the fourth artist in history to pass the elusive 100 song mark on the Hot Country Songs chart, joining George Jones, Morgan Wallen, Taylor Swift. So a big congrats to Kenny. All right, next, Luke Combs turned a stop for some refreshments into a life moment for a couple of young kids. This is so cute. This happened in Wisconsin, and it was all over the weekend. He was playing Lambeau Field in Green Bay, and the day before the show, he stopped by their lemonade stand. And not only did they know who Luke was, it turned out to be a pretty profitable moment for the three boys as well. They said that he walked up to the stand, ordered a couple beverages, and then he tipped them like $120. Luke also included the lemonade stop in the carousel of pictures on his Instagram, so go check it out. All right, and last, listen, the news has been everywhere, right? Nashville scored a pretty big win when it landed the host city role for the 2030 Super Bowl, which people are so amped about. They're already talking about halftime show and all of that, but we're finding out that the city had some pretty heavy hitters in its corner for the big on the big game. Well, during a press conference, Eric Church was in attendance, sitting beside the Tennessee Titans owner, but also present was a whiteboard listing the members of the committee responsible for putting the bid together to bring the Super Bowl to Music City. On that whiteboard, you have Eric Church, Tim McGraw, legendary broadcaster and Nashville resident Jim Nantz, Nate Bargatze, and so many more. It's a pretty persuasive group, I'd say. That's your iHeart Country Roundup with Tay.
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1: And we are all about that group therapy drama. Tay, go ahead, dive in. What's the story about?
2: So we're helping out Alexa, and she's kind of being protective of her son, so I can't really blame her here.
1: All right, girl, you're on. Fill us in.
3: Yeah, so the thing is, my son had this girlfriend, and we loved her. She was so sweet. But he asked her to the prom. He paid for her ticket. He paid for flowers. He did the whole nine yards, okay? I trained him well. And then she broke up with him, like completely dumped him. Terrible, terrible, like, outcome. And he was so sad. And it was right before prom, like the week before prom.
1: Wow.
3: Am I, like, is it bad if I call her parents and ask them to pay him back for, like, all of the things that he just paid for?
2: That's petty.
3: Yeah, it's crazy. He spent so much money. Yeah. I feel so bad for him.
1: Okay, well, first of all, that is so foul on her part.
2: It is.
1: I mean,
2: horrible timing.
1: Maybe there was a big blow up and she's like, I just can't do it. But like, after he spent all that money.
2: Yeah. I don't know though. I mean, like, it was your date to prom. Like, I don't, do you, is that mean to ask for the money back?
1: Not at all. I don't think so.
2: Really?
1: I'm all about a breakup, but if you backed out on something that they... Same with the trip, right? Like, what if you...
2: Well, yeah, okay, wait. A trip was way more expensive than a prom, right?
1: Not to a kid. That's a lot. He spent a lot of money that he worked hard for.
2: Yeah, I don't know. This is a tough one.
1: I'd ask for the money back.
2: Okay.
1: I have a son, and I will fight the other dad over our money. Hey, you check in now if you get a sec, all right? 1-877-367-4432.
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1: Your husband is not who you think he is. 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
1: Why do I always miss out on stuff like this?
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1: Even when I was, I barely was.
2: 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It was so cool.
1: That's cool. They do cool stuff like that all the time. God, that's all I'm going to think about the rest of the show.

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1: And I'm telling you right now, I'm already planning my trip to Vegas. Kenny Chesney kicking off his residency there. Actually, I think it's almost a week. No, a week. Wow. A month from tonight. He's got a brand new song. Carry On. 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
1: In group therapy, it's all about some prom drama this time around.
2: All right, so Alexa wants to know if she and her son are being a jerk because she's asking, well, they're asking his ex-girlfriend for reimbursement for prom because she broke up with him right after.
1: That's so wild. What do you think? Go ahead.
3: I do not think it's out of line to ask the parents for some type of reimbursement.
1: Yeah.
3: Because at the end of the day, he was just ghosted, and he's probably spent some hard-earned money on that.
1: That's what I'm saying. That type of money for a kid is a lot.
2: Taking it to the parents, though, and being like, hey, you need to reimburse us for this, maybe it's all how you, go about it. Right? Ask nicely. Or maybe be like, hey,
1: we were hoping you guys could
2: help out.
1: But he has to try to handle it first. You know what I mean? I think he should say something to her like, are you serious? Like, hey, I thought about it and I spent all this money on prom. Like,
2: yeah. Yeah. Have him ask first.
1: Yeah. Before, you know. Yeah. Get my son his money back.
2: Yeah.
1: Burn your house down. Too much. 1-877-367-4432. 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

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And Wayne D, really excited for Y-Fest. 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
1: Need a reason to smile? Wayne, D, and Tay are hitting you in the feels.
2: All right, so a family was deeply touched by an act of kindness from one of their favorite Mexican cafes during the final days of a longtime customer. Roberta said that her husband, Al, who had been canceling multiple serious illnesses, had chosen to stop dialysis. Well, he called the restaurant to order food, and when asked if he was planning on picking up his meal, he mentioned that he was bedbound and nearing the end of his life. And an employee, her name is Ava, her and her coworkers arranged complimentary delivery and included a handwritten note offering prayers and support. The meal ended up being Al's last, and Roberta says that the gesture just brought them comfort and reminded her that compassion of strangers during a difficult goodbye could go a long way. That's your In the Feels.
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1: Country music is in a great place with some phenomenal female talent, y'all. 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
1: And we want to thank you for picking us to hang with. Instagram is at Wayne D and Tay as group therapy continues.
2: All right, so Alexa is still on the phone. Yep. And after everybody called in, gave their advice, what are you thinking about doing?
3: I don't know. I'll ask him if he wants me to call them. And if he says yes, then I will. And if he says no, then I guess I'll just grin and bear it.
1: It is funny, too. This is, you know, you're watching another parent do exactly what you do.
2: Yeah.
1: You'd stick up for your kid. You'd do anything.
2: Yeah. But what if he was in the wrong?
1: I still don't think she'd be that mad if he was in the wrong.
2: Yeah.
1: I think this is, she just had a change of heart.
2: Yeah, sounds like it. That sucks.
1: Group therapy, do it every Thursday. Make sure you got that phone number close so you can call or text. 1-877-367-4432.
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2: 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Or a lot of the times we ignore the signals, right? Mm-hmm. So these are the top signals that your body is exhausted and it needs a break. One, you're literally tired all the time. Yep. Two, your bathroom habits are a total disaster. I don't know what that entails, but we'll move on.
1: Yep.
2: Next, you have brain fog. And the last one is you feel emotionally numb.
1: Oh, my Lord.
2: Yeah.
1: It's fine.
2: Wait, bathroom habits too? Are you okay?

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1: In group therapy, it's all about some prom drama this time around.
2: All right, so Alexa wants to know if she and her son are being a jerk because she's asking, well, they're asking his ex-girlfriend for reimbursement for prom because she broke up with him right after.
1: That's so wild. What do you think? Go ahead.
3: I do not think it's out of line to ask the parents for some type of reimbursement.
1: Yeah.
3: Because at the end of the day, like he was just ghosted and he's probably spent some hard-earned money on that.
1: That's what I'm saying. That type of money for a kid is a lot.
2: Taking it to the parents, though, and being like, hey, you need to reimburse us for this. Maybe it's all how you, like, go about it, right? Like, ask nicely. Or maybe be like, hey,
1: we were hoping you guys could help out. But he has to try to handle it first. You know what I mean? I think he should say something to her like, are you serious? Like, hey, I thought about it, and I spent all this money on prom. Like,
2: yeah. Yeah. Have him ask first.
1: Yeah. Before, you know. Yeah. Get my son his money back.
2: Yeah.
1: Burn your house down. Too much. 1-877-367-4432. 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
1: That's the latest from Aldean. Brand new song called Don't Tell On Me. What's up between D? Introducing you to our girl, Alexandra K. The song is called Straight for the Heart. Another new one first right here.

196.9 is your number one for new country. It's Wayne D. Tay, Countdown to the Ford Amphitheater Takeover. Our buddies Turnpike Troubadour is going to be there this weekend, and you can see the show for free. 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
1: And we are thankful that you're hanging with us. It's a fresh group therapy tonight. And she's wondering if she's a jerk if she does this.
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1: 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Go ahead.
3: Give me back my money, you little turd. 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I mean, was it a significant amount?
2: 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I mean, yeah, I guess it depends. Like, it depends on how much it was.
1: I wouldn't roll up and say, give me back my money, you little turd. 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
2: Kenny Chesney continues to cement his place in the highest reaches of the country music industry. This is so cool. Just yesterday, his latest single, Carry On, debuted at number 31 on the Hot Country Songs chart and number 20 on Country Airplay. And in doing so, Kenny Chesney is now, he's now scored his 100th hit. So that's huge. And in turn, he is now the fourth artist in history to pass the elusive 100 song mark on the Hot Country Songs chart, joining George Jones, Morgan Wallen, Taylor Swift. So a big congrats to Kenny. All right, next, Luke Combs turned a stop for some refreshments into a life moment for a couple of young kids. This is so cute. This happened in Wisconsin, and it was all over the weekend. He was playing Lambeau Field in Green Bay, and the day before the show, he stopped by their lemonade stand. And not only did they know who Luke was, it turned out to be a pretty profitable moment for the three boys as well. They said that he walked up to the stand, ordered a couple beverages, and then he tipped them like $120. Luke also included the lemonade stop in the carousel of pictures on his Instagram, so go check it out. All right, and last, listen, the news has been everywhere, right? Nashville scored a pretty big win when it landed the host city role for the 2030 Super Bowl, which people are so amped about. They're already talking about halftime show and all of that, but we're finding out that the city had some pretty heavy hitters in its corner for the big on the big game. Well, during a press conference, Eric Church was in attendance, sitting beside the Tennessee Titans owner, but also present was a whiteboard listing the members of the committee responsible for putting the bid together to bring the Super Bowl to Music City. On that whiteboard, you have Eric Church, Tim McGraw, legendary broadcaster and Nashville resident Jim Nantz, Nate Bargatze, and so many more. It's a pretty persuasive group, I'd say. That's your iHeartCountry Roundup with Tay.
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7: 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I've got some good news to kick the show off with, so hang tight for that. I've also got some Nashville news back half of the hour with Ann Hudson, stories about your favorite stars out there in Music City.
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7: 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Here's his new one, Land, right?

Number one for New Country, Y96.9. Now, I know it's Friday, and that's already really good news, but how about a good news story to go on top of that? Hang on for two songs, and I'll share some with you.

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1: 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It's a community. 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Hang with us till sunrise here on After Midnight with Granger Smith.

0: All right, check out this good news story. In the middle of one of the busiest cities, a tiny American woodcock has become New York City's most beloved new celebrity. What? A new little bird has been spotted at Bryant Park doing its signature bobbing dance, and New Yorkers have been showing up in droves, pulling up chairs, grabbing binoculars just to watch. People are even striking up friendships with total strangers while gathering around this little guy. In a city that rarely slows down, one quirky bird has somehow managed to do exactly that. And that is good news.
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1: 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Fueling that late shift with country music and conversation. This is After Midnight with Granger Smith.

Number one for New Country, Y96.9. So, you know, I got this topic to discuss next hour. I want to hear from you on this, and I want to get some details. I know mine. I want to hear from you. What would be your death row last meal? Give me all the fixings. Doctor it up for me. 866-607-8383. We'll talk about this next hour.

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1: Yeah, what's keeping me up at these hours in this third shift is I'm an Uber driver and I'm a Lyft driver, carrying drunks and good people to the places they need to be. Thank you for here keeping me up and keeping me on the road. Doing a great job. Take care.
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1: Number one for New Country, Y96.9. Ann is about to join us with another round of Nashville news. Ann, what do you got coming up?
2: Wow, did you see this, Granger? Ella Langley opened up about one of the freakiest surgeries she's had to have in her life. Like, literally, I can't even... I'll explain. Coming up in your Nashville news next. After...

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0: Nashville's Music Row. It's Ann Hudson.
1: This is wild. Ella Langley opened up about how she was homeschooled and had an insane eye surgery. Like, I can't even believe this.
2: I had a bunch of eye surgeries when I was young. Yeah, sometimes I'd just be a little cross-eyed. But then I had some surgeries, and then the teacher's like, she just is not paying attention in here. So homeschooled until sixth grade, and then seventh grade, went back to the same high school my dad went to, graduated with 32 kids. And it's kind of brutal, honestly. Like, they have to take your eyeballs out.
3: You're lying.
2: I swear, dude.
3: Oh, God.
2: You gotta get in there. It's crazy.
1: Take your eyeballs out? I've never even heard of that. Hopefully she's joking. I don't know. I got to do some Googling on that. People are still talking about Lainey Wilson doing a surprise wedding to her fiance, Duck Hodges. And she squeezed it in between Stagecoach and ACM Awards. And people just still confused why she hasn't gone on a honeymoon yet. But have no fear. I'm sure she's planning it. Maybe this weekend. Wink, wink. I don't know. I'll keep you posted.
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7: Welcome to Friday. It's finally here. It's After Midnight, y'all. Weekend right around the corner. It's Granger Smith. I'm your host. Topic of the hour. We're going to run down this rabbit hole. What would be your death row last meal? You got something I want to hear from you. I want to play you on the air with this. Give me your fixings. Give me the main dish. Give me the dessert. Give me the drink. 866-607-8383. Also, Earl Dibbles Jr., the country boy himself, got a dumb criminal story for us. It's hour number two. All this coming up right now.

Y 96.9. So what do you think would be your last meal? If you got to choose your last meal, say you're on death row, you're talking to the warden, and he gives you this option. What is your last meal? 866-607-8383. Been flying.

0: for staying up. 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
1: All right, topic of the hour, and I'll just be honest with everybody right now. I struggle with this topic. I'm struggling with this topic because I'm needing to take phone calls that are making me so hungry.
2: Yep.
1: And I'm almost dreading doing this segment right now because these meals that you guys are calling about are just making my mouth water. But the question is this: if you had one more meal left on Earth, your last meal, we're calling this death row last meal, what would it be? I want your main course and your sides and your drink, maybe even throw your dessert in there. I want the whole thing. If you're telling the warden, I want one more meal, what would it be? Let's take a call, 866-607-8383.

0: salad with some pickled okra in it and French dressing, and I think it, and a glass of ice water, and that'll work good for me.
1: This is why I don't like this topic, man. I'm just like that. Just the way he's saying it makes my mouth water.
2: Yeah, I mean, until the pickled okra and the French dressing, I'm out on that. But the rest of it was good.
1: But it's very close to what you said yesterday.
2: Yeah,
1: show he called them brown beans, mm-hmm. fried potatoes.
2: That's right.
1: He added the cornbread, which I think is a really good addition to this.
2: Yeah.
1: Are you more of a sweet cornbread guy?
2: I am.
1: Okay.
2: Yeah.
1: And then
2: I like sweet heat too. So if you get some
1: sweet heat, yellow jalapeno cornbread.
2: That's right.
1: I like
2: that.
1: Great. But just like you, he left out the main meat.
2: We had the ham chunks.
1: The ham chunks in the beans. But hey, man, I think that's awesome. I think that's, I mean, beans and cornbread, that's a staple. And then you throw in those fried potatoes. No one has ever made fried potatoes like my grandma used to make in the iron skillet.
2: Yeah. Oh, yeah.
1: And
2: cast iron.
1: Yeah, that cast iron skillet just does those potatoes different. And grandma's just do that different. But this is what I'm telling the warden. And he would have to bring in someone that could actually do the potatoes that way.
2: That's right. Yeah, she cannot be under 50, just so you know.
1: You know what confused me about that last call, though? Ice water.
2: Yeah, just want the ice water.
1: Okay. Okay, maybe there's there's some kind of flavor theory behind that. It helps the theory of the beans.
2: Yeah, it does it. Well, like you said, you do half and half tea.
1: Yeah, yeah.
2: So maybe that's why he's not wanting to rob any of the flavor. Yes.
1: 866-607-8383.
3: 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All right, I love the show.
2: Winner right there. Yep. One grain at a time.
1: That's a guy with an eye on the prize.
2: That's right.
1: No self-indulgence, no comfort. Eye on the prize. Escaping the prison. I love it. 866-607-8383.
4: 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Just call up at 866-607-8383. 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
1: Hey, Granger. Good morning. I'm up early, gone to work to Mercy Hospital. Like to listen to you every morning. And thank you for being up early to provide us good music to listen to. And God bless.
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Why is this dumb criminal putting on a dress? Earl is going to do his best to explain exactly what happened in this dumb criminal story coming up next.

96.9. Whether you're on the road, on the job, or you just can't sleep, Granger Smith is right here with you. Thanks for being a part of the After Midnight family.

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1: I'm Earl Dibbles Jr. I'm a country boy. I'm an honest boy, too, and crime don't pay. I got a story to prove it. See, this one fella's been arrested after dressing up like his girlfriend in order to take an exam for her. His girl had already failed the test twice, so he thought he'd give it a shot. Yeah, but that fella didn't fool nobody. See, them officials started to suspect something was up when his face didn't match the picture on the application form. Both of them is now facing multiple charges while police launch an investigation. Putting on a dress, hey, that's where I draw the line. He's dumb.
0: Thanks for staying up with us here on After Midnight with Granger Smith.
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Talking about your death row last meal. Man, this makes me hungry, but I want to hear from you. 866-607-8383.

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6: 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I'm Granger Smith, your host. 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
6: 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Here's his new one, Land, right now

Number one for new country, Y96.9. We've got some history to talk about, like the very first U.S. rocket to reach the edge of space launched on this day. I'll tell you more about that.

0: talking about history. And he's even got the diploma to prove it. It's time for This Day in History on After Midnight with Granger Smith.
1: On this day, May the 22nd, 1802, the first lady, Martha Washington, passed away. 1843, 1,000 pioneers head west as part of the Great Immigration. 1946, the first U.S. rocket to reach the edge of space fired from White Sands Missile Range, New Mexico. 1970, Merle Haggard had the number one album, Okie from Muskogee. 1992, Johnny Carson's final appearance on The Tonight Show aired on NBC. 2001, Jane Fonda and Ted Turner filed for divorce. 2011, Reba was inducted into the Country Music Hall of Fame. Some famous birthdays include pro wrestler Bryan Danielson, actress Jennifer Goodwin, and NFL star Julian Edelman. Those are just a few things that went down on this day in history.
0: You're up after midnight with Granger Smith.
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1: Yeah, this is Lisa, and I'm up because I have to drive an hour to get to work. I really enjoy listening to the show on my way to work in the mornings. You do a great job.
0: Hey, Lisa, I appreciate you taking us along on your drive. I love

0: Y96.9. We've got someone who stays connected to Nashville just for you. Her name is Ann Hudson. Ann, what do you got coming up in Nashville news?
1: All right, Granger, or anyone, if you're planning to get a new dog for the summer, they just came out with the best country music-inspired dog names. All right, I'll tell you what they are. Coming up in your Nashville news.

0: Here's what's new in Nashville. 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
1: This is kind of funny. Someone on Reddit was asking a very important question. What's the best country music-inspired dog name? And well, here's the top eight. Waylon, Poncho, Reba, Miranda, Whiskey, Winona, Loretta, and the number one most popular name inspired by country music is Jolene. People are still talking about Lainey Wilson doing a surprise wedding to her fiance, Duck Hodges, and she squeezed it in between Stagecoach and ACM Awards, and people just still confused why she hasn't gone on a honeymoon yet, but have no fear. I'm sure she's planning it. Maybe this weekend? Wink, wink. I don't know. I'll keep you posted.
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6: 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Here's your host, Granger Smith.
7: Well, happy Friday, everybody. It's finally here. Third Shifters, I'm so glad you're with me. We're honored to be the soundtrack to your overnight. Let's finish this one strong. I'm Granger Smith here, your host of After Midnight, asking this question. You remember the ice cream truck when we were kids? Running up to that truck, hearing that iconic song, running down the street to catch it. What was your order? Do you remember that? 866-607-8383, calling this ice cream truck order. And then I've got Earl Dibbles Jr. with a country boy dumb criminal story. All this here in hour number four. Good country music on the way too. Let's go. We could try.

Number one for New Country, Y96.9. All right, we're about to dive into this topic coming up. What was your ice cream truck order? You remember that iconic ice cream truck song? You're running up to it, you got your sticky quarters. What are you ordering? 866-607-8383.

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0: iconic song and you go running through the neighborhood to get to the ice cream truck, or not just the neighborhood, the ballpark or the park, wherever this truck's rolling. You're running up there and you're pulling out your sticky nickels and dimes and quarters out of your half wet bathing suit, and because you've been on the slip and slide all day, and you get to the ice cream truck. What are you ordering? That's the question. 866-607-8383.
1: Man, I drove one for 6 years before I got into truck driving, but I used to get the strawberry eclair, the chocolate eclair, the push-ups, the Dilly bars. Oh, my God, the list goes on and on, man. But I love you. Thank you for what you do. And I listen to you every night.
0: Nah, I appreciate you, buddy. Thanks for that encouragement. And he wants the whole menu.
2: Yeah. Well, he drove the truck. He can have it all. Yeah. He can have it all.
0: You know, and thinking about this ice cream truck whole idea, I also think about my feet. I have stickers on the bottom of them,
2: of course.
0: And they're hot.
2: Yes. You're 1 foot up, 1 foot down, you know, yeah. Like marching in place, trying to keep the heat off of them. Yeah.
0: No one goes to the ice cream truck with shoes on.
2: No.
0: 866-607-8383.
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1: Topic of the hour. We've been running this the last few shows, and I'm really liking it because it's a little walk down nostalgia lane. Asking the question, remembering when you're a kid and the ice cream truck comes, you hear that iconic.

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I don't know. 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

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It's what we love. 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
1: 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I just want to again thank you so much, and I hope you guys have a wonderful day. 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

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One dumb criminal thought they got away with a free night at a bar. 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Earl's going to share this dumb criminal story coming up next.

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0: 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Taking a phone call right here. This is our topic. What was your ice cream truck order as a kid? You remember this? Iconic summertime. It's ice cream truck season. We should talk about this. My number, 866-607-8383.
1: This is Bob from St. Paul Park. 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
8: Finally, Friday, early risers. What's up? Welcome to After Midnight with me, your host, Granger Smith. So grateful you guys have made this America's favorite radio program. And I've got some good news. Besides that I want to read for you, hopefully put a smile on your face early on a Friday. And then Nashville news, Ann Hudson's going to have you covered on that. Stories about your favorite stars in Nashville and what they're up to. All of this coming up soon this hour. Please don't change that station. I've been good.

Why 96.9? Now, I know it's Friday, and that's already really good news, but how about a good news story to go on top of that? Hang on for two songs, and I'll share some with you.

0: All right, check out this good news story. In the middle of one of the busiest cities, a tiny American woodcock has become New York City's most beloved new celebrity. What? A new little bird has been spotted at Bryant Park doing its signature bobbing dance, and New Yorkers have been showing up in droves, pulling up chairs, grabbing binoculars just to watch. People are even striking up friendships with total strangers while gathering around this little guy. In a city that rarely slows down, one quirky bird has somehow managed to do exactly that. And that is good news.
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Y96.9. Still looking for your phone call on the topic we talked about last hour. It was this. What was your ice cream truck order? Do you remember? Man, all kinds of different answers. I'm loving this. My number's 866-607-8383. There's still time to call me. Let's do it. It's hard to-

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1: Hey, Granger, this is Jeremy out here in Dodge City, Kansas. Just want to tell you I listen to you every morning, and I appreciate everything you do. Thank you, and have a wonderful day.
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0: 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Ann is about to join us with another round of Nashville news. Ann, what do you got coming up?
1: Wow, did you see this, Granger? Ella Langley opened up about one of the freakiest surgeries she's had to have in her life. Like, literally, I can't even... I'll explain. Coming up in your Nashville news next.

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1: 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Not everyone sleeps at night. Some of us think, some of us drive, some of us pray. Granger's with you through it all. 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

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Hey, thanks for sharing your Friday, or at least part of it, here with me on After Midnight, y'all. Before you take off and get that Friday started, let me remind you, God is great and he is worthy of our praise. I'm Granger Smith, coming to y'all from the Yee Yee Farm in Central Texas. If you want to hang out some more, we can. I'm going to be kicking off Mornings with Granger here in just a few minutes. That's on our new streaming channel called Yee Yee Radio. You can find that in the link at the bio of our Instagram at After Midnight.

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6: 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For example, which online map service did we use to rely on before GPS?
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6: Yeah.
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9: No, brand. 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TiVo,
6: yeah. Yeah, that's what's up.
9: That would have been wrong.
6: Yeah, that would have been wrong. You'd have been out of there. We got a big show. Glad everybody's here. Dance party coming up. Easy trivia next.

0: show.
1: Easy trivia. The category is state nicknames. Eddie, what U.S. state is known as the Sunshine State?
2: That's Florida.
1: That is correct. Eddie has the tiara on. He is the returning champion. Amy, what state is called the Lone Star State?
3: Texas.
1: Correct. Lunchbox, what state is called the Golden State?
4: California.
1: Correct. Morgan, what state is called the Empire State?
5: New York.
1: Correct. Good job. All right, if you miss it, you hear this.
6: You've been boned.
1: Scoreboard this season, Eddie won, Lunchbox won.
2: Wow.
4: Whoa.
2: Look at that.
1: He forgot he won one. Look at this guy.
4: I didn't know I was tied. I knew I won one. Don't forget, I never forget a win.
1: The category is weather and nature. What do you call frozen rain that falls as ice pellets, Eddie?
2: That's called hail.
1: Correct. Would have also accepted sleet.
2: Sleet, good.
1: Amy, what kind of storm is a rotating column of air that touches the ground?
3: Why would rotating column of
1: air? What type of storm is a rotating column of air that touches the ground?
3: I'm thinking through this because I don't know. It seems simple. Like, could that be a windstorm or a tornado?
1: Answer?
3: A tornado?
1: Correct. It's easy trivia. Lunchbox, what natural disaster is measured using categories like category 1, 2, 3, 4, and 5?
4: Oh, that's a hurricane.
1: Correct. Morgan, what's the name for the molten rock that comes out of a volcano?
5: Lava.
1: Correct. On to round 3. Four-letter companies. Eddie, over to you. What global sportswear brand uses the slogan, "Just do it"?
2: That's Nike.
1: That is correct. Amy, what American ride-sharing company changed urban transportation?
3: Uber.
1: Correct. Lunchbox.
4: Mm-hmm.
1: What online website started in 1995 as a marketplace and is known for auctions and used goods?
4: That is, you said 95, right?
1: Yeah.
4: eBay.
1: Correct. Morgan, what U.S. payment card network is accepted worldwide and has a blue and gold colored logo? What U.S. payment card network in the category of four-letter companies?
5: I guess it's used worldwide, but started in U.S., it's blue and gold. I think that's Visa. That's four letters.
1: Is that your answer?
5: I'm complicating it more in my brain. So I'm just Visa.
1: Visa is correct. American Express has way too many letters.
3: Well, Amex.
2: Oh, interesting.
3: But it's not blue and gold, so it's fine.
1: Yeah. But Amex is an abbreviation.
3: True.
1: Yellow card.
2: Oh my
4: wow.
1: You know what? Yellow card for Amy. I'm not in the mood for it today, okay?
3: Hey,
1: check your BS at the door.
3: I thought we were just having a conversation.
1: No, we're not having it. Check your BS at the door.
3: Okay.
1: All right, next up. First lines of TV theme songs. Eddie, what TV theme song starts with the line, "Just the good old boys, never meaning no harm"?
2: Yeah, that is the Dukes of Hazzard.
1: Correct. Amy, what TV theme song starts with the line, "Now this is a story all about how my life got flipped, turned upside down"?
5: Fresh Prince of Bel-Air.
1: Correct. Lunchbox, mm-hmm. What TV theme song starts with the line, "It's a rare condition this day and age to read any good news on the newspaper page"? It's a rare condition this day and age to read any good news on the newspaper page.
4: I'm going to go with it. Gah.
2: Full House.
4: It's TGIF. I know it.
1: Family Matters.
6: Oh. You've been booed.
2: So close, man.
5: I thought it was Full House, too.
4: I knew it was one of those, too, man.
1: Morgan, what TV theme song starts with the line, "Whatever happened to predictability? The milkman, the paperboy, evening TV"?
5: That's Full House.
1: That's correct.
2: Sorry, man.
1: The category is stupid. Celebrity voice actors. Eddie, who voices Donkey in Shrek?
2: Donkey. That is Eddie Murphy.
1: Correct. Amy, who voices Buzz Lightyear in Toy Story?
3: What? Hold on. Tom Hanks is the... Oh, wait, I shouldn't say. Hold on. Tim Allen?
1: Correct. Phew. Morgan, who voices Dory in Finding Nemo?
5: Ellen DeGeneres.
1: Correct. The category now with three remaining is grocery store trivia. Eddie, what brand makes Oreos?
2: Oh my gosh. So there's Nabisco, but is that Chips Ahoy? Trying to picture the package here. Because one of them has the little tag right at the on the corner of it that says the name of the company. I'm going to go Nabisco. I can't think of anything else.
1: Correct.
2: Oh, yes!
1: I don't know who makes Chips Ahoy. Maybe Nabisco makes both.
2: Maybe.
0: It's also Nabisco.
2: Yeah. Okay, great.
1: What brand is known for its red and white soup cans, Amy?
3: Campbell.
1: Correct. Morgan, what brand is famous for its blue box macaroni and cheese?
5: Kraft mac and cheese.
1: Correct. The category is the answer rhymes. Eddie, what's the name of the lead actor in School of Rock?
2: Jack Black.
1: Correct. Amy, what's the name of the Dr. Seuss book about a feline in headwear?
3: The Cat in the Hat.
1: Correct. Morgan, what's the name of the Quentin Tarantino movie starring Uma Thurman about her character getting revenge?
5: Kill Bill.
1: Correct.
2: Wow.
3: Oh, wow. I was
2: good one, Morgan.
3: That doesn't rhyme.
1: Pulp Fulption. Even numbers. Eddie.
2: Oh, boy.
1: How many chambers does the human heart have?
2: What? Even numbers. So that would be 0, 2, 4, 6. I'm going to go with 4 chambers.
1: 4 is correct. Amy, how many ounces are in a pint? U.S. measurement.
3: 16.
1: Correct. Dang.
2: Wow, Amy.
1: Morgan, how many minutes are in 3 hours?
5: 60. 120. 180. How many? Hold on. How many minutes are in 3 hours? Is that correct? There's 60 minutes in 1 hour. 60? I got to do math really quick. 60 times 3. Carry the 3.
2: You want a pen?
5: Yeah, I do. I need a...
1: 5 seconds?
5: 60, 120, 180.
1: Correct.
5: Okay. Simple math. Broke my head.
1: Country artist bar names. Eddie, what country artist has a bar named Category 10?
2: Ooh, that is Luke Combs.
1: Correct. What country artist has a bar named Bell Bottoms Up, Amy?
3: Lainey Wilson.
1: Correct. Morgan, what country artist had a bar named FGL House?
5: Florida Georgia Line, RIP.
2: Doesn't exist anymore?
1: I don't know, dude.
5: It doesn't. It's Lainey Wilson's
1: bar. It's Lainey Wilson's bar now. Yeah. The category is superhero real names. Natasha Romanoff is the real name of what superhero? Played by Scarlett Johansson, Eddie.
2: Oh, thank goodness. Black Widow.
1: Correct.
3: Oh, okay.
1: That's good. Wade Wilson is the real name of what Marvel anti-hero, Amy? Five seconds.
3: Marvel? I don't know. Marvel anti-hero. I don't know. Thanos?
1: Incorrect. Thanos. The answer is?
5: Deadpool.
1: Deadpool.
6: You've been booed.
1: Amy's been eliminated.
2: That's hard.
7: Good run, yeah. Amy.
1: Morgan, Matt Murdock is the real name of what superhero?
5: That would be Daredevil.
1: Correct. We're now to 2 people. Yeah, 5 seconds to answer the question.
2: And we're done with superheroes?
1: Yep, we're done with superheroes.
2: Good.
1: The category is geography. Eddie, what European country is shaped like a boot?
2: Italy.
1: Correct. Morgan, what country has the Great Barrier Reef?
5: Australia.
1: Correct.
2: Wow.
1: Categories, websites, and apps. Eddie, what messaging app owned by Meta is widely used around the world for texting and calls?
2: WhatsApp.
1: Correct. Morgan, what website is known for communities where users share stories, news, and memes, and content gets voted up or down by the community?
5: Oh, there's Ranker, and that is up or down. But then there's Reddit.
1: Does need
5: Reddit
1: an answer?
5: Ranker.
1: Reddit.
5: Oh!
1: But Ranker doesn't have news, stories, and memes.
6: You've been booed.
2: Keep arguing.
1: Yellow card. And our winner is Eddie!
2: Hey!
1: Hey!
2: Hey! Let's go.
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0: Hello, Bobby Bones. I don't care how old I get, grilled cheese and tomato soup still fixes bad days for me. What food instantly takes you back to childhood comfort? Signed, eating like it's 1998 in Iowa. For me, my grandma made something called grandma soup, which everybody probably has their version of it. And I think she named it that to make it feel special because it literally was just anything she could grab because we didn't have a lot of money. So what she could always get were some sort of noodle and some sort of beef. And then it was a grab bag. So anytime it's like a hamburger helper, anytime it's like a noodle with a beef, like that for me would probably be what reminds me of being a kid. I don't do pudding well to this day. We used to get government pudding. We used to get government food and they would come in tins. And a lot of times government food, not just cheese, because cheese was always pretty good and it was in a box. But the tins you would get with the government food was really military rations that they wouldn't use. They'd be close to expiring, so they would just ship them out and then they'd pass them out to people. And I ate so much pudding. It was like Amy eating, what did you get sick off of?
1: Pickle.
0: It was like Amy eating pickles. She can't eat pickles anymore. I don't do well with pudding. But I think that's negative for childhood that I can't do. So I would go like the noodle with beef, the hamburger helper, the granny soup, that type of stuff for me is probably it. Amy, you?
2: Yeah. Tortilla chips sprinkled with shredded cheese. Pop it in the microwave. Quick nachos.
0: Quick. Solid.
1: So good too.
2: So legit. Or like in the same family because it's chip related, a chip sandwich. Y'all ever had those?
1: Bread with just chips
2: in it? White bread, mayonnaise, sour cream and onion chips in the middle. Crunch it down. Take a bite. Oh, so good.
0: I used to do mustard sandwiches, but that's for a different reason probably.
2: Oh, yeah.
0: That's not a good memory, though. Eddie?
1: Pizza. Pizza on Fridays. That was just our thing. Every Friday, I knew my mom was going to order Pizza Hut. And I think I still do it to this day, but I think I'm ruining it for my kids because I'm trying to live in the past that I think that they want that. And when it's Friday, sometimes they're like, can we have something other than pizza? I'm like, no, it's Friday.
0: And they get too much pizza.
1: Yeah.
0: Dad, they have too much pizza.
1: It's kind of like the pudding thing with
0: no,
1: you.
0: No, I ate it all at once though, dude. They got sick. Pudding and paydays. When I worked at Hobby Lobby, I ate so many paydays one day, I got sick. Can't do those. Pizza's good.
1: The best.
0: I miss it. I'm going to eat it now. I have to test vegan cheese. Lunchbox?
3: Yeah, you're going to go to the pantry. You're going to get a good old can of SpaghettiOs. You're going to crack it open, put it in a little pot, start cooking it on the stove, sprinkle on some Parmesan cheese, and then get the pepper and do a couple of pops, pepper on top. There you go. Bon appetit.
1: You doing meatballs in there?
3: No meatballs. Oh, they taste rubbery.
1: Okay.
0: Do you like meatballs in your spaghetti?
3: Yes.
0: To me, feels a little much. I like the meat. I like meat sauce because this is not a poor thing. I'm just saying we never had meatballs and spaghetti. It was always a meat sauce because there was meat in it.
2: Yeah, meat sauce is definitely way easier because you have to grind up the meat.
0: That's why.
2: Make a ball.
0: I was talking about my granny soup. I'm just not a pasta guy though, generally speaking. Like I'll pass.
2: Oh, buttered noodles. That reminds me of my childhood.
0: Butter. I miss butter.
2: Just noodles, butter, and Parmesan.
1: Can't have that either.
2: I miss butter. Salt and pepper.
0: That's good. Mm. Yeah. Thank you for your email. All right, close it up.
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0: I kind of opened up a can of worms, but a good can of worms, because I was talking about the odd thing that helps my baby sleep. And so many listeners want to talk about this too. Weird things that happened that allowed their babies to sleep. We'll do that next.
4: Bobby Bones.
0: Get ready. The Bobby Bones Show is back on the Top Shelf Country Cruise. 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
2: She wants the real stuff.
0: It's louder. She doesn't like it when we drain it, though. But so I've been taking more baths because we run it. And then I'm like, well, water's full. Might as well get in. But I'm telling you, it works like crazy. And we got so many callers that are hitting us up talking about similar situations. I want to go to Kurt, who is listening in South Dakota. Hey, Kurt.
10: Hey, well, I just got a story on my my daughter when she was a baby. She did not sleep. And, of course, it was our first child, so we're going through the freak-out stages and all this stuff. So we tried to put her in the car seat, put her on the dryer, turn the dryer on. That didn't work. We went driving around. I was the only one that fell asleep. And so my mother-in-law worked at a nursing home, and this 95-year-old lady told her, turn on the vacuum cleaner. That damn kid will go to sleep. So that night, about 2 in the morning, we got out the vacuum cleaner, plugged it in, turned it on. She fell right asleep. So we probably went through 15 vacuum cleaners, but we all got sleep.
2: That's awesome.
0: Wow. He just ran a vacuum to exhaustion.
1: They died.
0: Sparked out. Hey, Kurt, you said sometimes you'd fall asleep.
10: Yeah, when we're driving, yeah. We tried to drive around. She'd be wide awake. I'd be dozing when trying to drive. So we had to put that on. That didn't work out so well.
0: All right. Hey, I appreciate that. Maybe a listener is hearing that, and that'll help them. Thanks, Kurt.
10: You bet.
0: All right, see ya. Eddie, you did mention that you had to drive your kids around.
1: Any time of night, man. It's like 2 in the morning. I'm driving around the neighborhood in circles.
0: What's the longest?
1: The longest that I drove? Man, I remember one night. And I think I had to like switch off my wife. Like I had been doing for 2 hours and I was like, I'm exhausted. Like you got to take over.
0: So you had to hop out of the car and she jumped in.
1: Yeah. So I think we did it for about like 3 hours one night. Dude, it was brutal.
0: Melissa is on in Illinois. Hey, Melissa, you're on the show. What's going on?
13: Back in 97 when my son was born, he had a genetic disorder. We didn't know it at the time. But whenever he would cry, the only way to get him to stop was to put in Shania Twain, The Woman in Me, and put on the fourth track, and he'd go right to sleep.
0: I want to look up what the fourth track is. I know. Do you remember the fourth track, Melissa?
13: If You're Not in It for Love, I believe.
1: It's a jam.
21: If you're not in it for love.
0: Man, that's funny. And no other songs work?
13: No. And then when he got older, you know, like I said, he had a rare syndrome. So he's 29 now, but he's, you know, got the intellect of an 8 to 10 year old. But for the longest time, he used to say Shania Twain was his wife.
1: Oh, yeah. Mm.
0: Does he love Shania Twain now?
13: He said he divorced her because he cheated on her, but then he married Sarah Evans. Now he's dating a Dallas Cowboy cheerleader. I said, well, you shouldn't have cheated on her because.
1: Lots happened since.
0: Yeah, it's like Timothy Chalamet over here. Or Pete Davidson.
1: Pete Davidson.
0: Pete Davidson over here.

0: show.
1: I really like Tucker Wetmore. He has this song. You look like Wiz on a sunset, and you can crash on me all night. He's got this song, Brunette, now that is killing it, possibly about to be number one. And I asked him why he chose the song Brunette. Bobby Bones. This is
2: the Bobby Bones Show. Honestly, it felt different than anything I've heard, at least in a really long time. And, you know, because when I first got it sent, it was an outside song. A couple of my buddies wrote it. And when I first got the song, it was just that main acoustic lick, the da-na-na-na-na-na-na, and then the lyrics. But we went into the room thinking, I want to make this kind of Western, kind of different and just heavy and hit, like, super hard. But I don't know, I like, lyrically, it just... It's super tongue-in-cheeky, you know, and it's kind of fun, and it's one of those songs that you want to, like, learn the words to the chorus so you can sing it back, and it's kind of like a challenge, you know, to learn all the words, because it was very challenging for me to, you know, sing it live for the first couple of times, just like breath work, because there's not a lot in that chorus. But I don't know, I love the lightheartedness of it, and I felt like a lot of brunettes could relate to it. And this felt like a cool moment in the album, honestly.
1: And as a brunette, I approve myself. I'm a brunette myself.
2: Sick.
1: Yeah. Tucker, right. I hope you have a safe rest of the tour, man. Good to see you again. And we're going to play the song now. And good luck with the song. I hope it hits number one, man.
2: Thank you, brother. I appreciate it, Tones.
1: All right. See you, Tucker.
2: Good to see you, bro.
1: Here is Tucker Wetmore. This is Brunette on the Bobby Bones Show.

0: me something good.
1: Yeah. This guy found a lottery ticket, and that lottery ticket was a winner. Found it. And he was like, this ain't mine, I'm turning it in. And you'd be like, dang, that's good. But that's not the whole story. It gets crazier. We'll do it next and tell me something good.
2: Bobby Bones. Mr. Bobby Bones.
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15: 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Oh. It's time for the good news
16: with Bobby.
17: Tell me something good.
18: Guy finds a winning lottery ticket worth $500, returns it. Goes, hey, this is not my ticket. Here you go. Gave it back.
19: Why would he do that?
20: Yeah, why would you do that? I mean, does it have a name on it?
19: No.
20: Exactly.
18: The man found the misplaced pick three ticket on the floor of a gas station.
21: That's crazy.
20: No.
18: And he turned it in. And so everybody's like, dang, why'd you do that? And then he bought another ticket, like, I don't know, a couple weeks later and won $586,000.
19: Wow. He was supposed to turn it in.
20: Okay, maybe karma is a thing.
19: Yeah, man.
18: He won $586,000. The guy who turned in the $500 ticket.
19: Wow. So do you think he was being tested by
18: Abraham type thing?
19: Being tested. I don't know what that means.
18: God challenged Abraham.
19: Got it. Kill me a son.
18: Yeah. Well, kill your son. Right. And then Abraham didn't do it. And instead, he killed a ram.
19: Correct.
18: And saved the whole.
19: Yes.
18: Are you familiar with that story, Lunchbox, the Bible?
20: Dude, why would he want him to kill his son?
18: Well, there's a whole
19: test,
18: Old Testament.
19: Test.
18: Yeah, listen. It's a little weird anyway.
19: They're crazy back then.
18: It is. I'm telling you.
20: What?
18: But you never heard the story? You never heard that?
20: No. Why? I mean, here's a test, man. If you go kill your son, you're loyal to me?
19: Yes.
18: Yeah.
19: Would you do it?
20: No.
19: See, there you go.
20: That's what we believe in?
18: It's a weird. Hey,
19: that's what we believe in.
18: No, that's a weird one for me, too. I'll be honest with you.
20: What?
18: And then it was a ram, right? Mm-hmm. Then in the end, he killed the ram instead. But that's, yeah, you're right. That's a weird one.
20: But he killed the ram.
18: But you don't know these stories in the Bible?
19: Yeah, these are old ones, dude.
20: No idea.
18: Yeah, all this Old Testament stuff.
19: Yeah.
20: We're the new, right? We're
19: not new anymore.
18: Now he's struggling. He's like, I should. Yeah.
20: So what's the new? Like, we just changed the wording?
18: No. You think the Old Testament is...
19: Interesting.
21: No, he doesn't.
19: Yes, he does.
21: No, he
19: Amy.
21: Doesn't.
19: Let him talk.
21: No, he doesn't.
18: Wow. Well, think the Old Testament is the older version of the New Testament, and they just changed the words?
20: Same made it more relatable now.
18: Got it.
20: Like, they got rid of that.
21: That is because of one's... Well...
18: That is not it.
19: And you think it's the same characters as one? As old?
18: I mean, it's like Home Alone 2?
20: Yeah. Maybe. Maybe they changed the names. I don't know.
19: Okay.
20: So, I mean, are they still writing things or is it just like, is it finished?
21: What?
18: What?
19: Is there a sequel?
21: Wait, what? No, like, this is like Harry Potter.
20: Well, I mean, don't things change? Don't eventually you get to add some things to the, like the
19: not this
20: amendments?
18: Well, when they're being translated from Hebrew to Greek, Greek to all the languages, there are things in translation that they feel sometimes didn't get translated as clearly. But that was it. Like they're not.
20: So there's no new rules.
18: There's like, no newer.
21: There's no
18: testament.
21: New books to the Bible.
20: Isn't that weird, guys? Isn't that just hear
18: and
20: me out?
18: And they did remove certain books too.
20: But hear me out. Like it's 2026, right? When's the last time something's been written in the good old book?
21: But that
18: you mean the good book?
19: Good old book. Yes, sir.
18: Anyway, this guy found a $500 ticket. Turned it in.
20: Like literally, when is the last time? So that's what I'm saying.
18: But no,
20: like,
18: it's not a diary. It doesn't keep getting updated.
20: Well, it should.
19: Why?
20: We're gonna follow life from 7 million years ago instead of updating it.
19: You wanna know what's crazy?
20: Real smart.
19: You wanna know what's crazy though? We keep making the same mistakes as humans. So it's the same thing.
18: That's true too. Yeah, so
20: I mean, it just seems a little like you might want to update it, like have some different rules.
21: How many years ago do you think Jesus walked the earth?
20: I have no clue.
21: No, I just curious. Guess.
20: Probably before the Civil War.
18: No, after actually.
19: It was after the Civil War?
18: Anyway, this guy just reminded me of Abraham. It didn't remind me of Abraham until you guys said that it was a test.
19: That's on me.
18: That's thank you, Eddie.
19: Yeah.
18: Took you down a whole path I wasn't really expecting to
19: My
18: go.
19: Bad.
18: All right, there you go. That's what it's all about.
0: That was Tell Me Something Good. The Friday Morning Dance Party.
16: Coming up next.
18: Luke Combs, NSYNC, Shania Twain, Trisha Yearwood, all that coming up in the Friday Morning Dance Party. It's going to be a good one. It's going to put you in a better mood. It is next.
0: Bobby Bones.
18: And now let's play an iHeart World Premiere. This is Tyler Hubbard and his song, Land.

0: story comes to us from Mobile, Alabama. Two people were on a cruise ship, and they're waiting to get off. They're going to disembark. And one lady's like, hey, I think you're in the wrong line. I see you have a diamond card. You want to go over there? She goes, don't tell me where to go. I'll stand where I want to stand. One lady slaps one lady. Mm. Other lady slaps the other lady back. Both arrested.
1: Yeah, it kind of felt like our show cruise whenever, you know, a lot of people on the show had a diamond card or something similar, and one person didn't.
2: We had black cards. Lunchbox had a red card.
3: Yeah.
0: And you know what's funny? The other day, I was in my backpack, and you know what popped in there?
3: Your card, your red card.
0: I found the red card.
1: Did you ever want to slap one of us?
0: Oh, I wanted to slap everybody.
1: Yeah, yeah, yeah.
0: I wanted to slap everybody. I was blown away. I still am blown away. I mean, I still have the, I still can take me back to the moment I'm at that bar.
1: Feel it.
0: It was, and I'm going to tell you the exact bar. It was right outside the far end of the casino, near the theater. Scuba and his wife are sitting at the bar, and I'm like, I walk up, and I'm like, oh, I'm talking to them. And I'm like, man, I really need a water. And I was like, can I get a cup of water? And Scuba looks at me and goes, dude, why don't you get a bottled water? And I said, I'm not allowed to. And he goes, yeah, you are. And I show the bartender and he goes, no, he can't get bottled water with that. And Scuba about fell out of his chair.
1: Red cars don't get bottled. They got cups. And everybody else had a black card the whole show.
2: So where's
0: everybody on the show?
1: Who do you think did that to you, honestly?
0: I really
3: make a guess.
2: You know.
1: Like, where do you think it's rooted?
0: Man, Scuba and Bobby like a good prank, but you guys have both said
1: that I did not do the bit on this. I would not do this long of a bit and not tell you or not have a black card ready once you found out.
0: So I really, I don't know. I can't figure it out if it was just an oversight, but that's such a huge oversight. And it just happens to be me.
1: Well, that's the part that's funny. It happens to be you. If it were Amy, then you'd go, oh, that's an oversight. We'll get it fixed pretty quick.
0: Correct. And when it's me, I feel like that's on purpose.
1: Well, it wasn't, and we have a cruise. We did it last year. It was awesome. We have a cruise next year, too, in March. You guys can come on with us. We're on it. Riley Green's performing. Lauren Elena's performing. You go to topshelfcountrycruise.com. Top Shelf Country Cruise. I think it sells March 7th to the 14th, but it'll be awesome. I do believe Lunchbox will get a black card.
3: You think so?
1: Well, we'll play a game for it. If he wins, he gets the black card. Okay, there's your bonehead. Do your thing.
0: I'm Lunchbox. Yeah. That's your bonehead story of the day.
1: Bobby Bones. Hey, it's Bobby Bones. Beth and Rip are back in a new series, Dutton Ranch, starring Cole Hauser, Kelly Riley, Ed Harris, and Annette Bening. And look, if you know Beth and Rip, you know nothing is ever simple with them. Dutton Ranch, now streaming on Paramount+. Check it out.

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3: 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I'm mixing it up. You're gonna love it. Here to put you in a better mood.

0: Friday morning dance party.
1: 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Coming up next.
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2: 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Hey, it's Bobby Bones. Beth and Rip are back in a new series, Dutton Ranch, streaming on Paramount Plus. Kelly Riley, Cole Hauser return, and this time they're taking on Texas. And if you know Beth and Rip, you know things probably aren't going to stay quiet for long. They're trying to build a future together, but in their world, starting over doesn't mean leaving trouble behind. There's always someone pushing back, testing limits, or trying to take what isn't theirs. And now that they're in Texas, everything feels bigger. The land, the stakes, and the problems coming their way. That's what makes this next chapter interesting. It's not about the new ranch or a new place. It's what Beth and Rip are willing to do to protect the life that they're trying to build. As Beth and Rip begin to build a future together, peace will have to wait as they face corruption, danger, and a ruthless rival ranch willing to protect its secrets at all costs. Legacy's a beautiful thing, but only if it survives. Dutton Ranch, starring Cole Hauser, Kelly Riley, Annette Bening, and Ed Harris. Now streaming on Paramount Plus. Check it out.
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1: I got a crazy one. Big Bird almost died in space.
2: What?
1: Have you guys ever heard the story?
2: No.
1: So Carl Spinney, who was the person that played Big Bird, he's a puppeteer, but he got in the suit. He was invited to fly on the Challenger as Big Bird, but the costume was too big, so he did not get on the Challenger. The ship blew up.
2: The Challenger's the one that exploded.
3: Oh, man.
2: Wow.
4: That's crazy.
1: You know, that dude was like, thank God they made Big Bird 18 feet tall or however long it is. Isn't that wild?
2: It just sounds unsafe anyway to have a Big Bird into a space shuttle.
4: You know because how does he wear the helmet and stuff?
1: I don't know, dude.
3: You're right.
4: So I'd want
1: to peel that thing off immediately. I think he probably would have taken it off once he got up there.
2: Okay.
1: I think it was, but you're right. That does not seem safe, does it? Mm-mm. Amy, Fun Fact Friday.
4: Tootsie Roll's recipe from 1896 requires that a batch of the previous day be incorporated into the new batch. This means that each piece has a trace of the original 1896 Tootsie Roll.
1: Oh, that's cool. That's very Olympic Flame-ish.
4: What's that?
1: The Olympic Flame is eternal. It's run. A piece that fire is always saved and lit. So the Olympic Flame
2: never goes out.
4: But only during the Olympics.
1: No. The Olympic Flame is always protected.
2: Always?
1: Yeah.
4: Even on the off months, years?
1: I believe the Olympic Flame is always lit.
4: Oh, I thought it was only lit during the ceremony.
1: There may have been times, like during wars and stuff, that something like it might have gone out or something. But I'm positive. Yeah, semi-positive. Yeah, the Olympic Flame stays continuously lit.
4: So it's lit right now?
1: There is a mother flame that is lit in Greece, and they use that.
2: Mm-hmm. That's amazing.
4: So even when the Olympics are here, is it being lit by the...
1: It's part of the flame. So they light it from the mother flame and bring it. They travel around the world with different flames, but it's all from that root flame, like Tootsie Roll.
2: They used to like run it from one
4: Olympics. When it needs to come to another
3: A boat.
2: Ship.
1: As the torch travels around the world, multiple backup lanterns containing the exact flame, another version of the mother flame, are carried alongside it. The main torch, if it is blown out, not the mother flame, blown out, then it's one of the other backup lanterns that came from the mother flame as well.
4: Got it.
1: It's that. I mean, it's cool. Tootsie Roll.
4: Yeah.
2: A responsibility to keep that flame running.
3: That's
1: tough. The mother flame, yes.
2: Yeah.
1: Yeah, the mother flame.
2: Yeah, because that one goes out. We're done.
1: Mm-hmm. I wonder if they keep a second mother flame.
2: They have to have a backup.
1: Or if, like, John Boy accidentally, like, went out on his watch one night and just lit it again. Yeah. And it's really not thousands of years old. Okay, Lunchbox.
3: Yeah, when you buy a kid's meal at Chick-fil-A, it comes with a toy. Did you know if you don't open that toy and you return it to Chick-fil-A, you get free ice cream?
4: I didn't know that.
1: So instead of the toy, you can have ice cream.
3: Yeah.
1: Could you say that initially, do you think? Hey, instead of the toy, I'll take ice cream.
3: Probably. I never even thought of that, but I would assume you want them to eat the meal first and then...
4: Go back and redeem.
1: Mm. That's a great point, too. I never even thought of that. I like to eat dessert first sometimes.
3: Yeah, but that's pretty cool. Mm-hmm. So if you can tell your kid, hey, that toy, if you can resist opening it, you can get ice cream.
2: Yeah, that's cool.
1: Could your kids resist opening it?
3: Oh, that'd be really tough.
1: Even for ice cream?
3: Even for ice cream. I mean, really, if I'm the parent, I just found this thing out like last week. I would take the toy out of the bag so the kids don't even know there's a toy and then go, hey, go get this to them and you're going to get ice cream.
1: So it's like a coupon.
3: Yeah.
1: The most common city name in the world is, any guesses? There are more cities named this than any other city, and there are multiple in America.
2: Paris.
3: No.
1: Good guess, though.
2: Thank you.
3: Let me see.
4: Green. Broadway.
3: Greenville.
2: It's got to be a ville, right?
1: No, but it is a two-worder.
4: Oh. Okay.
1: You know what's second? San Antonio.
2: Really?
4: There's more than this.
2: Mm-hmm. Oh.
4: So this is the whole world?
1: Yeah. Oh. So the most common city name in the world is blank. And we...
3: New Haven.
2: San Francisco.
1: You're closer.
4: Oh, San Benito.
1: You're even closer.
3: San Francisco.
4: St. Bernard.
1: You're even closer.
4: San Bernardino. San Diego.
1: Even closer.
2: What? Closer.
4: San Juan.
2: Santa Clara.
1: Santa Fe. San blank Canseco.
4: San Jose.
1: Yes. Huh. Yeah, San Jose. There are 1,716 cities or towns named San Jose in the world. San Antonio is second, by the way.
2: That's cool.
1: Fun fact. Eddie.
2: So Barbie, the doll, has a real name. Her real name is Barbara Millicent Roberts. Do you know that?
1: No.
2: Yeah.
1: I think if you were to say, what's Barbie's real name, I would have guessed Barbara, but I did not know that.
2: Yeah. And I can't believe she has a last name too, Roberts. That's funny.
1: And you know what was good? The Barbie movie.
2: It was awesome.
1: Yeah.
2: Didn't expect for it to be awesome, but yeah. It was awesome.
1: Yeah, it was really good. Ostrich farms have difficulties getting male ostriches to breed because they often find their human caretakers more attractive than female ostriches.
2: What?
1: And they'd rather hump the humans than the female ostriches.
2: I guess, like, they feed them, you know?
1: No, I don't know. I'd like to answer that, and I do not know, but that's that one. Morgan?
4: In the early 1900s, movies were still considered a novelty by the public, so they weren't called theaters. They were often associated as Odeons or movie houses, and since they cost around 5 cents, they were officially called Nickelodeon, and that's the origin of the TV channel's name.
1: It's a cool one.
2: Yeah, I like that.
1: Yeah, that's a good one. All right, that is Fun Fact Friday. Fun.

0: once in a while, something happens in my life, and I go, dang, I'm getting old. I talk about it. We call it time marches on.
1: Time marches on.
0: So I'm doing something now that I never thought I'd have to do. So time marches on for me, and then we'll go around the room. Time marches on for all of us next.
2: Get your Bobby Bones on.
3: Bobby Bones.
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2: 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Bobby Bones.
3: We used to do this segment many moons ago called Time Marches On, and it was to the Tracy Lawrence song, and we'd say something, and something in our life was making us feel old, and we'd hit the clip, and it'd go, time marches on. Well, then on the podcast, we couldn't use it anymore because we can't play music on the podcast.

0: But yeah, it's a...
1: Is that a time marches on, yes or no? Does that happen with age where it's harder to see in dark?
2: It's definitely happening to me, for sure.
1: In dark?
2: Yeah, yeah. Like, dark restaurants is worse. Like, if I go to a restaurant at noon and there's a lot of light in there, I have no problem reading the menu.
1: Oh, I do that with my phone, too, where I have to look at the menu with the phone light on. But I don't know if that was an age thing or just, like, restaurants are getting darker.
0: That's an age thing, I think. The younger people don't.
2: They don't do that.
0: They don't get out their flashlights like we do.
1: Oh, crap. Okay, well.
0: But now you can take your headlamp to the restaurant.
2: Ooh, that's a good point.
1: My wife would slap it off my head. If we're at a restaurant, I'm like, hold on a second.
2: Everyone in there is like, what's that bright light? Gosh.
1: Okay. All right. So that's my time marches on. I have found that we have this massive spotlight in the backyard, though, because Stanley's our bulldog, and he doesn't listen to me as good as he used to. It's not even a bulldog time marches on. I just have not been able to dedicate as much time to him and Eller as I used to before the baby. I'm slowly kind of getting back on track, which is great, but I'm still, it's not good. And I feel so bad. And so when I take him out at night, that bulldog would only listen to me. Like back in the day, a year ago, 3 years ago, he listened to anybody else. That's fine. He's a bulldog. He listens to me. I said, jump. He said, rrr. But he did. He listened. He doesn't listen to me as much anymore. And I know it's because I haven't invested the time in him. But I have this massive spotlight that we keep. And that's how I watch him in the backyard now, because he runs off. And so I got to spotlight him to find him now. Those spotlights are awesome. But now I can just put the headlamp on and chase them.
2: Is the spotlight charged? Do you charge it?
1: Yeah. It's so cool how many things are chargeable now and not just battery.
2: Yeah.
1: Kids don't even know what that was like. Batteries died. We threw it away, basically.
2: Yeah, kids, if we use the light and it slowly would dim to then, like, what's happening? It's not as bright as it used to be. Battery's dying.
1: So, spotlight A+ to find the dog. Headlamp. It's been great to read the book. It's kind of annoying for my wife. I just wondered if that was an older thing.
0: Yeah, I think
1: you guys both.
2: Yeah, we're gonna say yeah.
1: You guys are free to add. That's just mine. I didn't tell you guys I was doing this segment. Anything making you feel old?
2: I mean, what do you want, dude? Pick it. Low T.
1: Point to any part of your body.
2: Low T. My back hurts. Eyeglasses. Speaking of eyeglasses, I went from carrying eyeglasses in my backpack to where, like, oh, if I need it, they're there. To now, I have them all the time in my pocket.
1: Yeah, it's terrible. That's a transition to always have it readily available.
2: And your father-in-law, who is an optometrist, told me that was going to happen. So, yeah, it's happening.
1: I'm sorry, dude. Time marches on. Amy, do you have anything?
0: I'm sure I do. But
1: it seems to us like you're getting younger, though, to be honest. We talk about it a lot. We're like, Amy's cool and getting younger.
0: Well, things do happen. I just can't think of them right now.
1: Time marches on. Her memories.
2: Wow, the memories.
1: Her memories faded. Time marches on.
0: Exactly.
1: Lunchbox, anything?
3: Yeah, I got one. I mean, it happened on the cruise, and it's going to transition into pool season. I am now shirt on at the pool guy.
2: Why?
3: The sun, man. It's just not good for you. It's not too much sun on your body. Like, there's studies. So, and I'm not talking short sleeve shirt. I go full long sleeve pool shirt, ordered them. They are there. I wore it at the beach when we were on the cruise, and it was great. Didn't have to worry about the sunburn. And now the pool season's coming up. I will be the guy with a long sleeve shirt on at the pool.
1: Yeah, yours is age. Mine is shame. I don't know which is worse.
2: I mean, it's all the same, dude. We're all just getting old.
1: Shame and age. Oh, I wore the shirt for shame.
2: Oh, right, yeah.
1: Yeah, it's not even about sunburn. I just embarrassed. All right, hang in there, everybody. Bobby
4: Bones. It's the Bobby Bones.

0: me something good.
1: We got a teenager graduating high school with a wonderful GPA, but that's not even the half of it. Amy has the story coming up next in our positivity segment called Tell Me Something Good.
2: Bobby Bones. It's the Bobby Bones.
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1: with Amy.
2: Tell me something good.
3: So this, a young student named Mahogany, she's about to graduate high school, but at the same exact time, she's getting her associate's degree.
4: That's cool. She took enough classes to have her 2-year done. Gosh,
3: yeah, over the past 4 years, she has been enrolled in high school, also enrolled in doing the college work, all while maintaining a 4.0 GPA.
4: Dang. I was always confused by schools that allowed it to go over 4.0, because you take advanced classes and it was worth more.
5: Mm-hmm. Yeah.
4: It's like, you can't give 110% effort. It maxes at 100. Let's get our scales the same. Because somebody could have crushed it and got a 4.0 and they don't have the ability. And then someone's like, well, I got a 4.9. Well, yeah, I don't like you. You know?
3: Yeah.
4: Yeah, so good for her. 4.0, nailed it.
3: Well, the story gets even better.
4: I'm ready for it.
3: Now she has acceptance offers from 91 colleges. Whoa. Along with $3 million in scholarship offers. She said she didn't expect so many acceptance letters, and she credits her faith and hard work for helping her succeed.
6: Does that mean she had to send a bunch of applications, like 90?
4: Yes. I would imagine she sent off a bunch, yeah.
3: Or do random schools just mail you acceptance?
4: No, I don't think they're out.
6: It's not like
4: headhunting.
6: Athletes?
4: Yeah, I don't think they're out headhunting. They're scouting. The scholarship money is awesome. I guess the part that's kind of annoying is you don't really get that money.
3: What do you mean?
4: It's all, if you were to add every school offering you a scholarship together.
3: Oh, yeah. She's not like she's getting $3 million.
4: That would be really cool, though. If, like,
6: that'd be awesome.
3: Yeah.
4: Like you get a NIL deal for a 4.0.
6: Right.
4: Yeah. What's her name again? Mahogany?
3: Mahogany Newkirk.
4: That's a good one. That's what it's all about.
0: That was Tell Me Something Good.

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3: The Morning Corny.
4: What do you call a messy lobster?
2: What do you call a messy lobster?
4: A slobster.
3: That was the Morning Corny.
2: One of the funnier moments from this year, it wasn't on purpose, but it was when Lunchbox found out that Amy had a better room on the cruise ship than he did.
5: Oh, that was great.
2: But Eddie had the same room Lunchbox did, to be fair. So he was the one that got offended by it all.
5: I don't care about that stuff.
2: Oh, that stuff.
6: You're lying.
5: I know. I really don't care about that. Lunchbox was so mad about it.
4: I mean, I don't care.
2: Well, yeah, you had the better room.
6: Yeah, of course you didn't care.
2: We're doing the cruise again next year, not till March of next year. We want you listeners to be a part of the cruise with us. And it was awesome last year, but it was also our first year, so we were a little confused on, wonder how awesome it's going to be, wonder what we're going to do. My wife was also 10 seconds away from having a baby, so I didn't get to stay as long as I wanted. But we're doing it again next year, and so Lunchbox has got big news.
5: Okay.
6: What?
4: Okay.
2: I got big news.
6: Let's go.
2: So, if you want the most elevated way to experience your time on board, there are Veranda Plus staterooms.
5: There you go, dude.
6: What is the big news? I get one of those rooms?
2: No, I'm just telling listeners now they're being offered. So Veranda Plus is like it says classic beverage experience built in, no add-ons, no extra steps. You just get on board and you enjoy. It's just a lot of cool stuff, a lot of amenities. So that's what's up. You don't get it yet. I don't know. You might get it eventually.
6: Probably not.
4: Well, with that attitude.
2: Yeah.
5: Didn't you guys have like a butler or something?
6: Yeah, you guys had a butler.
4: Yeah.
2: Yeah, I'm not sure what kind of room that was. But from your morning coffee on your private veranda, is it veranda?
4: Veranda.
2: Okay. To poolside cocktails, wine with dinner, a nightcap after. And there's so much here. The Veranda Plus also includes amenities beyond. So that's maybe.
6: I definitely did not have that.
2: Okay. Well, there are a few rooms they're offering at this level right now. And again, the cruise next year, March 7th through March 14th. And it's Tampa, Bimini, Key West, Cozumel. It's us on the show. I'll be there longer than last time for sure. Okay, so the bar is set for the Top Shelf Country Cruise 27. 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
2: Morning, studio. My name is Stacy. I'm from Deer Park, Texas. My son is graduating from high school tomorrow. His name is Caleb. I would love a shout out. This is a big accomplishment as it has been a fight the whole way. Thank you. Take care.
3: You got it. Here we go. We're going to give you a clap.
4: Congratulations.
3: We're going to do shout out Caleb. We're going to do give me a C.
5: C.
3: You got your C. You got your C. Give me an A.
5: A. A.
3: You got your A. You got your A. What was that movie?
4: Bring It On.
3: Yeah, Bring It On.
5: Yes.
3: Give me an L.
5: L.
4: L.
3: You got your L. You got your L. Give me an E.
5: E. E.
3: You got your E. You got your E. Give me a B.
5: B.
3: You got your B. You got your B. Now break down.
6: Caleb.
3: Caleb.
4: You did it.
3: We've never done that. That's for Caleb.
6: Yeah. That sounded like we'd never practiced.
5: Yeah, that was really good.
4: I've never done that.
3: Did you know Bring It On?
6: I've never seen Bring It On. That's Kirsten Dunst.
3: Okay, he's seen it.
6: No.
3: You don't just pull that out of the hat if you've never seen Bring It On.
6: Never seen it.
3: And it's also Gabrielle
5: Union.
3: There we go. He's seen it too.
5: I never denied that I haven't seen it.
3: Okay,
5: I've seen it. They're hotties in cheerleaders' outfits.
3: Eliza Dushku, I believe, is in it as well.
5: Hottie.
3: Yeah. Yeah. Hey, Caleb, good job, buddy. We're rooting for you. We rooted for you.
6: It's been a hard road.
3: It's been a hard road.
4: And it's graduation.
3: Oh, you're improving. Oh. I said to graduation. You said it's only going to get harder.
5: Well, oh my God.
3: Bring them down.
4: All these kids want to grow up so fast, and I'm like, are you sure about that?
6: Take your time.
3: You guys can leave us a voicemail at any time. You never know. We're going to break into a movie from the 2000s. 877-77-BOBBY. That's our number for voicemail or to call in. Caleb, congratulations, buddy.
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3: Trace, it's really good to see you again.
29: Good to see you.
3: Always a pleasure. I would like to start by saying something I said before you came in. I feel like my favorite song of yours, and we're celebrating that first album, came out in 96, is Every Light in the House is On. That's my favorite. Is that your favorite?
29: One of them. I never get tired of singing that song. Every night I'm get to that one in the set list, and I have a real appreciation for that. That's the one that put me on the map, you know. So that one really started it all.
3: Was that the first single?
29: No, Girl in Texas was the first single, but Every Light in the House is On was a top five, so it was a legit hit. I think Girl in Texas got to 17 or 18 or something like that.
4: Wait, it wasn't number one?
3: It's funny how massive songs sometimes weren't number one songs.
4: Yeah, it's crazy.
3: Because that song, to me, when I think of you, there's two. It's that one. And then, you know, the other one.
29: You know, somebody told me really early on in my career, I think it was Bill Catino at Capitol Records, he said, look, man, when you have a song that gets into the top five, some even top ten, but top five especially, the public out there, the ones that don't look at the charts and stuff, they don't know the difference between a number five and a number one, because chances are in the market where they live, that song was played in heavy rotation. So it got played just as much as the number one record did. And then there were a few markets where you didn't get that kind of push, and that's the only reason your song didn't go to number one. But for the majority of the country, it was the same as a number one record. That was a different time.
3: It wasn't on the first record, but the song that probably a lot of people think of you for is Badonkadonk.
29: Mm.
3: What do you think about that song?
29: I love that song.
3: Okay, all right.
29: I mean, I don't want that chiseled on my tombstone. You know, that's the reason I haven't retired yet, is because I keep hoping I'll do something to top Badonkadonk, so that's not the only thing I'm remembered for, you know, because, I mean, come on, it's not the most highbrowed tune that's ever come out, you know, so anyway, but I mean, when I heard that song, it made me laugh out loud, and you know, I got the demo of it, and, you know, Randy Houser and Dallas Davidson and Jamie Johnson wrote that, and just the story of it. You know, they were all down at the Wild Horse one night drunk up on the balcony watching them do a dance, line dancing lesson. And somebody said, oh, look at the Badonkadonk. And then one of them said, honky tonk, Badonkadonk. And then the next day after they sobered up, they wrote it. And then Jamie sang the demo. So the demo that I got of the song was country ass Jamie Johnson singing that song. And it was the funniest thing I'd ever heard. It made me laugh. And I told Scott Hendricks, I said, we got to cut this. You know, we got to cut this.
3: Whenever you're playing live shows, will you do the song that you did with Blake, Hillbilly Bone?
29: I do just a little snippet. I do kind of a medley thing of some songs we've had on the radio over the years, and I tag it with that, and I just say at the end of it, I just put that on there just to Blake off.
3: What is your favorite acting role ever? Personally, your favorite?
29: I would say probably that thing I did a few years ago. It was kind of a faith-based movie called Mom's Night Out. That character that I played in that movie, I think, is probably the most fun. And I didn't know it was a faith-based movie. They sent me the script. Well, they sent me my sides. And so, okay, I'm reading this, and it's, oh, that's kind of funny. I'm playing a biker. That's cool. And then I got on set, and CMT was there that day, and we were shooting it in Birmingham. And first day I got on set, they said, hey, CMT, set up in that room over there. They want to do an interview with you. And I said, okay. So I went. And then the first thing the guy said, he's like, Trace, you're doing a faith-based movie. Wow, that's – I didn't really expect you to do that. And I just went, this is a faith-based movie? He like, yeah. I was like, dude, I didn't know. That's my bad. You should always read the script. But I didn't in that case. And
3: do you have to audition?
29: Not for that. I don't think I've ever gotten – I have auditioned a few times, and I don't think I've ever gotten a part that I auditioned for.
3: It's always parts that they just think you're perfect for.
29: They know what I do. They know what I'm going to give them. And so, you know, they call me to just go in there and do this, you know, and say the words they want me to say, you know, the way I would say them. And I also enjoyed that biker role in Lincoln Lawyer. I like that one.
4: Oh, Eddie?
29: Yeah. Mm. She knows Eddie. And right. McConaughey was really nice to me. And
3: oh, that's cool. Yeah, he's met him a couple times. He's like the guy that you see on. I mean, he's the guy.
29: He is.
3: He's that guy.
29: Yeah.
3: It's not like a different person. He's that dude.
29: And he wanted me to come over to his trailer and rehearse the scene, you know, before we went to set. And I was like, okay, dude, you got your clothes on? You know.
3: It's not a bongo there, right?
29: You're not playing the bongos, are you? Because I'm not coming over there.
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4: All right, we got Trace Adkins in the studio. 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
4: Last time I saw you, you were on a cane. We had talked. We were both playing the Opry, and I was doing some jokes. You were after me. We were talking for a minute, and you had said that you'd hurt yourself. Did you ever say how you hurt yourself?
7: I fell off a scaffold. I was about 12 feet high.
4: Like roofing? Were they roofing?
7: No, I wasn't. They were working on something on the house, and I climbed up on the scaffold, and I was just watching. I wasn't even doing anything. I was watching these guys work, you know, and watching what they were doing. And then I lost my balance and fell off the scaffold.
4: Do you remember it?
7: No, I don't remember really the fall. I remember waking up and some dude was cradling my head in his lap, and I was like, well, this is bad. You know, anytime you wake up and your head's in another guy's lap, it's, well, oh, God.
4: Especially when you didn't sign up for it.
7: Yeah. This is not how this was supposed to be. This day, this wasn't on the bingo card.
4: So then what happens the rest of that day? They call an ambulance?
7: Oh, yeah.
4: And so they get you to the hospital?
7: They took me to Williamson Medical at first, and they just took a look at it and went, whoa, you need to go to Vanderbilt, because there were bones sticking out of my pants. And, you know what I mean?
4: Did you see the bones?
7: Yeah.
4: And how did that freak you out?
7: Well, it didn't freak me out, but I just passed out. That's the only time I think I've ever done that, looking at an injury. I've had a lot of injuries over the years, but that one is like when you look down, you see that, I just went back out.
4: How long were you in the hospital?
7: Man, I must have been in there a couple of weeks or something.
4: Wow.
7: Because there was, yeah, I mean, they didn't know, you know, they thought they might have to cut it off. And when he told me that.
4: They told you they may have to cut it off?
8: Like amputate?
7: And I asked them to. Because when he told me what the recovery was going to be like and how long it was going to take and that, you know, the damage to the nerves and all that kind of stuff, he said, you know, you're going to have trouble picking your foot up and blah, blah, blah, and all this. And I was just, I said, just cut it off, man. How long will the recovery be if you cut it off? Because it was going to be below the knee, so it's not like up here, you know. So, anyway, and this knee's fake anyway. I mean, I had a total knee replacement years ago, but my wife wouldn't let him do it.
4: You just said, well, recovery's not going to be as hard if you cut it off. Chop it.
7: And all the work that I've done with vets over the years, I've seen the advances that they've had in, you know, orthopedics. And it's like, you know, they got some good stuff, you know. So, yeah, I thought if the recovery would be shorter, just cut it off.
4: Everything else good?
7: Yeah. You know, the one, my voice is still, you know.
4: Still what?
7: I can still sing all those songs in the same keys that I recorded them in. And it's like, man, just, you know, knock on wood. I mean, so far, it just, it's as good as it's ever been. And so, I guess as long as that is the case, then I'll keep doing this. But it's like any other thing, you know, and like as an old jock, I mean, after I'd had a couple of knee surgeries and whatever, it was, if I couldn't play at 100%, I wasn't going to do it. I mean, why do that, you know? I didn't want to do that. So, and this is kind of the same thing. I mean, when I can't go out on stage and satisfy myself and perform up to

0: songs. He's a very warm person. He's very authentic and sincere all the time. I think when you say something in real life, people believe it. I think people like that about you. I think there's a lot of things that make people like you. Come from where a lot of us come from, and we feel like you kind of speak to what we come from. I would say that was, those are the elements I Good. Think. Yeah. Okay. You do me.
1: That's what you do too.
0: No. Okay. Fair enough.
1: We come talk. From where we come from.
0: And yeah. All of that. Okay. So Trace's 30th anniversary tour. TraceAtkins.com. He's doing two shows at the Ryman this weekend, one tonight, one tomorrow. And then he's in Maryland, Indiana, Kentucky, South Carolina. And we're going to end this interview. And what happens behind, and once the cameras go off, I come over there and I sit down and you stay sitting. We take a picture. What I'm nervous about, what I did not think about before I came in today when I knew you were coming in, is you're not going to remember this because it was such a quick moment as we were passing. You made fun of my shoes that I was wearing at the Opry. And so you gave me the business because you thought those are pretty, a term that you used.
1: Okay.
0: Pretty ladylike shoes is what you said to me. And you're right. But the shoes I have on today are also quite ladylike. So now I'm a little nervous about hopping over just because I've been through this.
1: Well, I don't have boots on either, so I'm a little worried about it.
0: Yeah, wait
1: well.
0: Till you see mine.
2: Maybe you can just cut the feet out of the photo.
1: That's what I'd do.
2: Because it sounds like he's a little insecure about his shoes right now.
0: Yeah. Oh, what size shoe do you wear?
2: Like 15.
1: 14.
0: Yeah, I wear 15s.
3: No, really? Right.
2: Hey. No, you don't.
0: You know, hey.
2: He doesn't.
0: Respect, huh?
1: How do you keep them on?
0: Yeah. All right, there he is. Trace Atkins, everybody.
4: Hey. The Bobby
0: Bones Show. All right, Trace Atkins. Love seeing that guy. Let's do Trace. You're going to miss this. Here, Bobby Bones Show.

0: me something good.
1: This guy found a lottery ticket, and that lottery ticket was a winner. Found it. And he was like, this ain't mine, I'm turning it in. And you'd be like, dang, that's good. But that's not the whole story. It gets crazier. We'll do it next and Tell Me Something Good.
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1: With Bobby.
2: Tell me something good.
3: Guy finds a winning lottery ticket worth $500, returns it. Goes, hey, this is not my ticket. Here you go. Gave it back.
4: Why would he do that?
5: Yeah, why would you do that? I mean, does it have a name on it?
4: No.
5: Exactly.
3: The man found the misplaced pick three ticket on the floor of a gas station.
6: That's crazy.
5: No.
3: And he turned it in. And so everybody's like, dang, why'd you do that? And then he bought another ticket, like, I don't know, a couple weeks later and won $586,000.
4: Wow, wow, wow. He was supposed to turn it in.
5: Okay, maybe karma is a thing.
4: Yeah, man.
3: He won $586,000. The guy who turned in the $500 ticket.
4: Wow. So do you think he was being tested by...
3: Abraham type thing?
4: Being tested. I don't know what that means.
3: God challenged Abraham for...
4: Got it. Kill me a son.
3: Yeah. Well, kill your son. Right, right, and then Abraham didn't do it. And instead, he killed a ram.
4: Correct.
3: And saved the whole...
4: Yes.
3: Are you familiar with that story, Lunchbox? The Bible?
5: Dude, why would he want him to kill his son?
3: Well, there's a whole test, Old Testament. Test. Yeah, listen. It's a little weird anyway.
4: Oh, they're crazy back then.
3: It is. I'm telling you.
5: What?
3: But you never heard the story? You never heard that?
5: No. Why? I mean, here's a test, man. If you go kill your son, you're loyal to me?
4: Yes.
3: Yeah.
4: Would you do it?
5: No.
4: See, there you go.
5: That's what we believe in?
3: It's a weird...
4: That's what we believe
3: in. No, that's a weird one for me, too. I'll be honest with you.
5: Like, what?
3: And then it was a ram, right? Mm-hmm. Then in the end, he killed the ram instead. But that's... Yeah, you're right. That's a weird one.
5: But he killed the ram.
3: But you don't know these stories in the Bible?
4: Yeah, these are old ones, dude.
5: No idea.
3: Yeah, this is Old Testament stuff.
4: Yeah.
5: Yeah, we're the new, right? We're not new anymore.
3: Now he's struggling. He's like, I should. Yeah.
5: So what's the new? Like, we just changed the wording?
3: No. You think the Old Testament is
4: interesting?
6: No, he doesn't.
4: Yes, he does.
6: No, he doesn't.
4: Let him talk.
6: No, he doesn't.
3: Wow. Well, think the Old Testament is the older version of the New Testament, and they just changed the words?
5: Yeah, they made it more relatable now.
3: Got it.
5: Like, they got rid of that.
3: That is not it.
4: And you think it's the same characters as one? I mean,
3: it's like Home Alone 2?
5: Yeah. Maybe. Maybe they changed the names. I don't know.
4: Okay.
5: So, I mean, are they still writing things or is it just like, is it finished?
6: What?
3: What?
4: Is there a sequel?
6: Wait, what? Isn't it like Harry Potter?
5: Well, I mean, don't things change? Don't eventually you get to add some things to the
4: not this
5: amendments?
3: Well, when they're being translated from Hebrew to Greek, Greek to all the languages, there are things in translation that they feel sometimes didn't get translated as clearly. But that was it. Like they're not.
5: So there's no new rules.
3: There's no new books to the Bible.
5: Isn't that weird, guys?
3: And they did remove certain books too.
5: But hear me out. Like it's 2026, right? When's the last time something's been written in the good old book?
6: But that,
3: you mean the good book?
4: Good old book. Yes, sir.
3: This guy found a $500 ticket, turned it in.
5: Like, literally, when is the last time? So that's what I'm saying.
3: But no,
5: like,
3: it's not a diary. It doesn't keep getting updated.
5: Well, it should.
4: Why?
5: We're going to follow life from 7 million years ago instead of updating it.
4: You want to know what's crazy?
5: Real smart.
4: You want to know what's crazy, though? We keep making the same mistakes as humans, so it's the same thing.
3: That's true, too. Yeah, so...
5: I mean, it just seems a little like you might want to update it, like have some different rules.
6: How many years ago do you think Jesus walked the earth?
5: I have no clue.
6: No, I just curious. Guess.
5: Probably before the Civil War.
3: No, actually.
4: It was after the Civil War?
3: Anyway, this guy just reminded me of Abraham. It didn't remind me of Abraham until you guys said that it was a test.
4: That's on me.
3: Yeah, that's. Thank you, Eddie.
4: Yeah.
3: Took you down a whole path I wasn't really expecting to go.
4: Bad.
3: All right, there you go. That's what it's all about.
0: That was Tell Me Something Good. The Friday Morning Dance Party.
7: Coming up next.
3: Luke Combs, NSYNC, Shania Twain, Trisha Yearwood. All that coming up in the Friday Morning Dance Party. It's going to be a good one. It's going to put you in a better mood. It is next.
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1: Yeah. Coming up next.
2: We will play easy trivia. For example, what sea creature has three hearts?
3: Octopus. Oh,
4: whale. No. A jellyfish.
2: Octopus. Lunchbox got it.
5: She was so
4: sure. 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
2: She stopped you guys. And no.
5: Idiots.
2: Guys, children with your answers. No.
4: Yeah.
2: What's the only bird that can fly backward?
4: Oh, hummingbird.
2: Good. All right. Cool. Easy trivia coming up next.
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2: Easy trivia. The category is state nicknames. Eddie, what U.S. state is known as the Sunshine State?
21: That's Florida.
2: That is correct. Eddie has the tiara on. He is the returning champion. Amy, what state is called the Lone Star State?
22: Texas.
2: Correct. Lunchbox, what state is called the Golden State?
23: California.
2: Correct. Morgan, what state is called the Empire State?
24: New York.
2: Correct. Good job. All right, if you miss it, you hear this.
25: You've been boned.
2: Scoreboard this season, Eddie won, Lunchbox won.
21: Wow.
23: Whoa.
21: Look at that.
2: He forgot he won one. Look at this guy.
23: I didn't know I was tied. I knew I won one. Don't forget, I never forget a win.
2: The category is weather and nature. What do you call frozen rain that falls as ice pellets, Eddie?
21: That's called hail.
2: Correct. Would have also accepted sleet.
21: Sleet, good.
2: Amy, what kind of storm is a rotating column of air that touches the ground?
22: Why would rotating column of air?
2: What type of storm is a rotating column of air that touches the ground?
22: I'm thinking through this because I don't know. It seems simple. Like, could that... A windstorm or a tornado?
2: Answer?
22: A tornado?
2: Correct. It's easy trivia. Lunchbox, what natural disaster is measured using categories like category 1, 2, 3, 4, and 5?
23: Oh, that's a hurricane.
2: Correct. Morgan, what's the name for the molten rock that comes out of a volcano?
24: Lava.
2: Correct. On to round 3. Four-letter companies. Eddie, over to you. What global sportswear brand uses the slogan, just do it?
21: That's Nike.
2: That is correct. Amy, what American ride-sharing company changed urban transportation?
22: Uber.
2: Correct. Lunchbox.
23: Mm-hmm.
2: What online website started in 1995 as a marketplace and is known for auctions and used goods?
23: That is, you said 95, right?
2: Yeah.
23: eBay.
2: Correct. Morgan, what U.S. payment card network is accepted worldwide and has a blue and gold colored logo? What U.S. payment card network in the category of four-letter companies?
24: I guess it's used worldwide, but started in U.S., it's blue and gold. I think that's Visa. That's four letters.
2: Is that your answer?
24: I'm complicating it more in my brain. So I'm just Visa.
2: Visa is correct. I American Express has way too many letters.
22: Well, Amex.
0: Oh, interesting.
22: But it's not blue and gold, so it's fine.
2: Yeah. But Amex is an abbreviation.
22: True.
2: Yellow card.
4: Oh my goodness.
2: You know what? Yellow card for Amy. I'm not in the mood for it today, okay?
22: Wait, that
2: hey,
22: was...
2: check your BS at the door.
22: I thought we
2: okay?
22: were just having a conversation.
2: No, we're not. We're not having it. Check your BS at the door. Okay. All right, next up. First lines of TV theme songs. Eddie, what TV theme song starts with the line, "Just the good old boys, never meaning no harm"?
0: Yeah, that is the Dukes of Hazzard.
2: Correct. Amy, what TV theme song starts with the line, "Now this is a story all about how my life got flipped, turned upside down"?
22: Fresh Prince of Bel-Air.
2: Correct. Lunchbox, mm-hmm. What TV theme song starts with the line, "It's a rare condition this day and age to read any good news on the newspaper page"?
23: Oh, ooh, gosh.
2: "It's a rare condition this day and age to read any good news on the newspaper page."
23: It's, I'm going to go with it. Gah!
0: Full House.
22: Mm.
23: It's TGIF. I know it.
2: Family Matters.
25: Oh. You've been booed.
0: So close,
22: I
0: man.
22: I thought it was Full House, too.
23: I was, knew it was one of those, too, man.
2: Morgan, what TV theme song starts with the line, "Whatever happened to predictability? The milkman, the paperboy, evening TV"?
22: That's Full House.
2: That's correct.
0: Sorry, man.
2: The category is stupid. Celebrity voice actors. Eddie, who voices Donkey in Shrek?
0: Donkey. That is Eddie Murphy.
2: Correct. Amy, who voices Buzz Lightyear in Toy Story?
22: What? Hold on. Tom Hanks is the... Oh, wait, I shouldn't say. Hold on. Tim Allen?
2: Correct.
22: Phew.
2: Morgan, who voices Dory in Finding Nemo?
24: Ellen DeGeneres.
2: Correct. The category now with three remaining is grocery store trivia. Eddie, what brand makes Oreos?
0: Hmm. Oh, my gosh. So there's Nabisco, but is that Chips Ahoy? Trying to picture the package here, because one of them has the little tag right at the on the corner of it that says the name of the company. I'm gonna go Nabisco. I can't think of anything else.
2: Correct.
0: Oh yes.
2: I don't know who makes Chips Ahoy. Maybe Nabisco.
22: Maybe
2: makes both.
0: Maybe
4: it's also Nabisco.
0: Yeah. Okay, great.
2: What brand is known for its red and white soup cans, Amy?
22: Campbell.
2: Correct. Morgan, what brand is famous for its blue box macaroni and cheese?
24: Kraft mac and cheese.
2: Correct. The category is the answer rhymes. Eddie, what's the name of the lead actor in School of Rock?
0: Jack Black.
2: Correct. Amy, what's the name of the Dr. Seuss book about a feline in headwear?
22: The Cat in the Hat.
2: Correct. Morgan, what's the name of the Quentin Tarantino movie starring Uma Thurman about her character getting revenge?
24: Kill Bill.
2: Correct.
0: Wow.
22: Oh, wow. I would have said Pulp Fiction. That doesn't rhyme.
2: Pulp Fiction. Even numbers. Eddie.
0: Oh, boy.
2: How many chambers does the human heart have?
0: What? Even numbers. So that would be 0, 2, 4, 6. I'm going to go with 4 chambers.
2: 4 is correct. Amy, how many ounces are in a pint? U.S. measurement.
22: 16.
2: Correct. Dang.
0: Wow, Amy.
2: Morgan, how many minutes are in 3 hours?
24: 60. 120. 180. How many? Hold on. How many minutes are in 3 hours? Is that correct? There's 60 minutes in 1 hour. 60? I got to do math really quick. 60 times 3. Carry the 3.
0: You want a pen?
24: Yeah, I do. I need a...
2: 5 seconds?
24: 60, 120, 180.
2: Correct.
24: Okay. Simple math. Broke my head.
2: Country artist bar names. Eddie, what country artist has a bar named Category 10?
0: Ooh, that is Luke Combs.
2: Correct. What country artist has a bar named Bell Bottoms Up, Amy?
22: Lainey Wilson.
2: Correct. Morgan, what country artist had a bar named FGL House?
24: Florida Georgia Line, RIP.
0: Doesn't exist anymore?
2: I don't know, dude.
24: Oh. It doesn't. It's Lainey Wilson's.
2: It's Lainey Wilson's bar now. Yeah. The category is superhero real names. Natasha Romanoff is the real name of what superhero played by Scarlett Johansson, Eddie?
0: Oh, thank goodness. Black Widow.
2: Correct.
24: Oh, okay.
2: That's good. Wade Wilson is the real name of what Marvel anti-hero, Amy? Five seconds.
24: Marvel? I don't know. Marvel anti-hero. I don't know. Thanos?
2: Incorrect. Thanos. The answer is?
24: Deadpool.
25: You've been booed.
2: Amy's been eliminated.
0: That's hard.
23: Good run, Amy.
2: Morgan, Matt Murdock is the real name of what superhero?
24: That would be Daredevil.
2: Correct. We're now to two people. You have 5 seconds to answer the question.
0: And we're done with superheroes?
2: Yep, we're done with superheroes. Good. The category is geography. Eddie, what European country is shaped like a boot?
0: Italy.
2: Correct. Morgan, what country has the Great Barrier Reef?
24: Australia.
2: Correct.
0: Wow.
2: Categories, websites, and apps. Eddie, what messaging app owned by Meta is widely used around the world for texting and calls?
0: WhatsApp.
2: Correct. Morgan, what website is known for communities where users share stories, news, and memes, and content gets voted up or down by the community?
24: Well, there's Ranker, and that is up or down, but then there's Reddit.
2: Does need
24: Reddit
2: an answer?
24: Ranker.
2: Reddit.
24: Oh! But Ranker is up and down!
0: Wow!
2: But Ranker doesn't have news, stories, and memes.
25: You've been boned.
2: Yellow card. And our winner is Eddie!
0: Let's go.
25: Movie Mike's Movie Report.
4: 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Entertaining action, but nothing that really demanded the big screen. I give it 3 out of 5. I'm Movie Mike, and that's your movie report.
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29: Your husband is not who you think he is. Your body is not what you thought it was. Your identity is formed by a secret history. I'm Dani Shapiro, and these are just a few of the stunning stories I'll be exploring

0: that flame running.
1: That's well, tough.
2: The mother flame, yes.
0: Yeah.
2: Yeah, the mother flame.
0: Yeah, because that one goes out. We're done.
2: Mm-hmm. I wonder if they keep a second mother flame.
0: They have to have a backup.
2: Or if like John Boy accidentally like went out on his watch one night and just lit it again. Yeah. And it's really not thousands of years old. Okay, Lunchbox.
3: Yeah, when you buy a kid's meal at Chick-fil-A, it comes with a toy. Did you know if you don't open that toy and you return it to Chick-fil-A, you get free ice cream?
4: So, I didn't know that.
2: So instead of the toy, you can have ice cream.
3: Yeah.
2: Could you say that initially, do you think? Hey, instead of the toy, I'll take ice cream.
3: Probably. I never even thought of that, but I would assume you want them to eat the meal first and then...
4: go back and redeem.
2: Mm. That's a great point, too. I never even thought of that. I like to eat dessert first sometimes.
3: Yeah, but that's pretty cool. Mm. So if you can tell your kid, hey, that toy, if you can resist opening it, you can get ice cream.
0: Yeah, that's cool.
2: Could your kids resist opening it?
3: Oh, that'd be really tough.
2: Even for ice cream?
3: Even for ice cream. I mean, really, if I'm the parent, I just found this thing out like last week. I would take the toy out of the bag so the kids don't even know there's a toy and then go, hey, go give this to them and you're going to get ice cream.
2: So it's like a coupon.
3: Yeah.
2: The most common city name in the world is, any guesses? There are more cities named this than any other city and there are multiple in America.
0: Paris.
3: No.
2: Good guess, though.
0: Thank you.
3: Let me see.
4: Green.
3: Hold on.
4: Broadway.
3: Greenville.
0: It's got to be a ville, right?
2: No, but it is a two-worder.
4: Oh. Okay.
2: You know what's second? San Antonio.
0: Really?
4: There's more than this.
0: Mm-hmm. Oh.
4: Los Angeles? This is the whole world?
2: Yeah, yeah. Oh. So the most common city name in the world is blank. And we...
3: New Haven.
0: San Francisco.
2: You're closer.
4: Oh, San Benito.
2: You're even closer.
3: San Bernard.
2: You're even closer.
4: San Bernardino. San Diego.
2: Even closer.
0: What? Closer.
4: San Juan.
0: Santa Clara.
2: San Santa Fe. San Blank Canseco.
4: San Jose.
2: Yes.
0: Huh.
2: Yeah, San Jose Canseco.
3: Oh,
0: wow. San Jose.
2: There are 1,716 cities. Dang. Or towns named San Jose in the world. San Antonio is second, by the way.
0: That's cool.
2: Fun fact. Eddie.
0: So Barbie the doll has a real name. Her real name is Barbara Millicent Roberts. Do you know that?
2: No.
0: Yeah.
2: I think if you were to say, what's Barbie's real name, I would have guessed Barbara, but I did not know that.
0: Yeah. And I can't believe she has a last name too, Roberts. That's funny.
2: And you know what was good? The Barbie movie.
0: It was awesome.
2: Yeah.
0: Didn't expect for it to be awesome, but yeah. It was awesome.
2: Yeah, it was really good. Ostrich farms have difficulties getting male ostriches to breed because they often find their human caretakers more attractive than female ostriches.
0: And they'd rather hump
2: the humans than the female ostriches.
0: I guess, like, they feed them, you know?
2: No, I don't know. I'd like to answer that, and I do not know, but that's that one. Morgan?
5: In the early 1900s, movies were still considered a novelty by the public, so they weren't called theaters. They were often associated as Odeons or movie houses, and since they cost around 5 cents, they were officially called Nickelodeon, and that's the origin of the TV channel's name.
2: It's a cool one.
0: Yeah, I like that.
2: Yeah, that's a good one. All right, that is Fun Fact Friday.
6: Fun Fact Friday.
7: Yay!
6: Come on up.
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2: We got a teenager graduate in high school with a wonderful GPA, but that's not even the half of it. Amy has the story coming up next in our positivity segment called Tell Me Something Good.
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1: That's why LifeLock monitors hundreds of millions of data points a second for threats to your identity, which is way more than anyone can do on their own. If we find anything suspicious, like new

0: It's time for the good news
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2: Tell me something good.
3: So this, a young student named Mahogany, she's about to graduate high school, but at the same exact time, she's getting her associate's degree.
4: That's cool. She took enough classes to have her 2-year done.
3: Yeah, over the past 4 years, she has been enrolled in high school, also enrolled in doing the college work, all while maintaining a 4.0 GPA.
4: Dang. I was always confused by schools that allowed it to go over 4.0, because you take advanced classes and it was worth more.
5: Mm-hmm. Yeah.
4: It's like, you can't give 110% effort. It maxes at 100. Let's get our scales the same. Because somebody could have crushed it and got a 4.0 and they don't have the ability, and then someone's like, well, I got a 4.9. Well, yeah, I don't like you. You know?
3: Yeah.
4: Yeah, so good for her. 4.0, nailed it.
3: Well, the story gets even better.
4: I'm ready for it.
3: Now she has acceptance offers from 91 colleges. Whoa. Along with $3 million in scholarship offers. She said she didn't expect so many acceptance letters, and she credits her faith and hard work for helping her succeed.
6: Does that mean she had to send a bunch of applications, like 90?
5: Yes.
4: I would imagine she sent off a bunch, yeah.
3: Or do random schools just mail you acceptance?
4: No, I don't think they're out.
6: It's not like
4: headhunting.
6: Athletes?
4: Yeah, I don't think they're out headhunting. They're scouting. The scholarship money is awesome. I guess the part that's kind of annoying is you don't really get that money.
3: What do you mean?
4: It's all, if you were to add every school offering you a scholarship together.
3: Oh, yeah. She's not like she's getting $3 million.
4: That would be really cool, though.
6: That'd be awesome.
3: Yeah.
4: Like you get a NIL deal for a 4.0.
6: Right.
4: Yeah. What's her name again? Mahogany?
3: Mahogany Newkirk.
4: That's a good one. That's what it's all about.
0: That was Tell Me Something Good.

0: Bobby sparked a heated debate with Old Dominion when he asked who is most likely to be late to a show.
1: That's up for debate between all of us against Trevor. We all say he's the latest. He says he's not.
2: I'm definitely not.
3: So it's definitely...
2: Here's the thing. I live in Franklin. I got like a 35, 40 minute drive every time.
4: I do sympathize with that.
3: But that does make you late.
2: They had to come down to a meeting in Franklin the other day and they realized that.
5: We were on time though.
2: We were on time. You had one drive. I love this question. So when there's an accident, they're like,
3: they start fist fighting. This is the greatest. This is the day Old Dominion broke up. Right here on our show.
1: Thanks.
3: Wow.
1: Thanks for breaking us up.
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0: story comes to us from Mobile, Alabama. Two people were on a cruise ship and they're waiting to get off. They're going to disembark. And one lady's like, hey, I think you're in the wrong line. I see you have a diamond card. You want to go over there? She goes, don't tell me where to go. I'll stand where I want to stand. One lady slaps one lady. Mm. Other lady slaps the other lady back. Mm. Both arrested.
1: Yeah, it kind of felt like our show cruise whenever, you know, a lot of people on the show had a diamond card or something similar, and one person didn't.
2: We had black cards. Lunchbox had a red card.
3: Yeah.
0: And you know what's funny? The other day, I was in my backpack, and you know what popped in there?
3: Your card, your red card.
0: I found the red card.
1: Did you ever want to slap one of us?
0: Oh, I wanted to slap everybody.
1: Yeah.
0: I wanted to slap everybody. I was blown away. I still am blown away. And I mean, I still have the, I still can take me back the moment I'm at that bar.
1: Feel it.
0: It was, and I'm going to tell you the exact bar. It was right outside the far end of the casino, near the theater. Scuba and his wife are sitting at the bar, and I'm like, I walk up and I'm like, oh, I'm talking to them. And I'm like, man, I really need a water. And I was like, can I get a cup of water? And Scuba looks at me and goes, dude, why don't you get a bottled water? And I said, I'm not allowed to. And he goes, yeah, you are. And I show the bartender and he goes, no, he can't get bottled water with that. And Scuba about fell out of his chair.
1: Red cars don't get bottled. They got cups. And everybody else had a black card the whole show?
2: So where's
0: everybody on the show.
1: Who do you think did that to you, honestly?
0: I really
3: make a guess.
2: You know.
1: Like, where do you think it's rooted?
0: Man, Scuba and Bobby like a good prank, but you guys have both said
1: I did not do the bit on this.
0: That's what I'm saying.
1: I would not do this long of a bit and not tell you or not have a black card ready once you found out.
0: So I really, I don't know. I can't figure it out if it was just an oversight, but that's such a huge oversight. And it just happens to be me.
1: Well, that's the part that's funny. It happens to be you. If it were Amy, then you'd go, oh, that's an oversight. We'll get it fixed pretty quick.
0: Correct. And when it's me, I feel like that's on purpose.
1: Well, it wasn't, and we have a cruise. We did it last year. It was awesome. We have a cruise next year, too, in March. You guys can come on with us. We're on it. Riley Green's performing. Lauren Elena is performing. You go to topshelfcountrycruise.com. Top Shelf Country Cruise. I think it sells March 7th to the 14th, but it'll be awesome. I do believe Lunchbox will get a black card.
3: You think so?
1: Well, we'll play a game for it. If he wins, he gets the black card. Okay, there's your bonehead. Do your thing.
0: I'm Lunchbox. Yeah. That's your bonehead story of the day.
4: Bobby Bones!

0: Hello, Bobby Bones. I don't care how old I get, grilled cheese and tomato soup still fixes bad days for me. What food instantly takes you back to childhood comfort? Signed, eating like it's 1998 in Iowa. For me, my grandma made something called grandma soup, which everybody probably has their version of it. And I think she named it that to make it feel special because it literally was just anything she could grab because we didn't have a lot of money. So what she could always get were some sort of noodle and some sort of beef. And then it was a grab bag. So anytime it's like a hamburger helper, anytime it's like a noodle with a beef, like that for me would probably be what reminds me of being a kid. I don't do pudding well to this day. We used to get government pudding. We used to get government food and they would come in tins. And a lot of times government food, not just cheese, because cheese was always pretty good and it was in a box. But the tins you would get with the government food was really military rations that they wouldn't use. They'd be close to expiring, so they would just ship them out and then they'd pass them out to people. And I ate so much pudding. It was like Amy eating, what did you get sick off of?
1: Pickle.
0: It was like Amy eating pickles. She can't eat pickles anymore. I don't do well with pudding. But I think that's negative for childhood that I can't do. So I would go like the noodle with beef, the hamburger helper, the granny soup, that type of stuff for me is probably it. Amy, you?
2: Yeah. Tortilla chips sprinkled with shredded cheese. Pop it in the microwave. Quick nachos.
0: Quick. Solid.
1: So good, too.
2: So legit. Or like in the same family because it's chip related, a chip sandwich. Y'all ever had those?
1: Bread with just chips in it?
2: White bread, mayonnaise, sour cream, and onion chips in the middle. Crunch it down. Take a bite. Oh, so good.
0: I used to do mustard sandwiches, but that's for a different reason probably.
2: Oh, yeah.
0: That's not a good memory, though. Eddie?
1: Pizza. Pizza on Fridays. That was just our thing. Every Friday, I knew my mom was going to order Pizza Hut. And I think I still do it to this day, but I think I'm ruining it for my kids because I'm trying to live in the past that I think that they want that. And when it's Friday, sometimes they're like, can we have something other than pizza? I'm like, no, it's Friday.
0: And they get too much pizza.
1: Yeah.
0: Dad, you have too much pizza.
1: It's kind of like the pudding thing with you.
0: No, I ate it all at once though, dude. They got sick. Pudding and paydays. When I worked at Hobby Lobby, I ate so many paydays one day, I got sick. Can't do those. Pizza's good.
1: The best.
0: I miss it. I'm going to eat it now. I have to test vegan cheese. Lunchbox?
3: Yeah, you're going to go to the pantry. You're going to get a good old can of SpaghettiOs. You're going to crack it open, put it in a little pot, start cooking it on the stove, sprinkle on some Parmesan cheese, and then get the pepper and do a couple of pop pops. Pepper on top. There you go. Bon appetit.
1: You doing meatballs in there?
3: No meatballs. Oh, they just taste rubbery.
1: Okay.
0: Do you like meatballs in your spaghetti?
3: Yes.
2: Yes.
1: Yes.
3: Yes.
0: To me, feels a little much. I like the meat. I like meat sauce because this is not a poor thing. I'm just saying we never had meatballs and spaghetti. It was always a meat sauce because there was meat in it.
2: Yeah, meat sauce is definitely way easier because you just have to grind up the meat.
0: I think that's why.
2: You don't have to make a ball.
0: I was talking about my granny soup. I'm just not a pasta guy though, generally speaking. Like I'll pass.
2: Oh, buttered noodles. That reminds me of my childhood.
0: Butter. I miss butter.
2: Just noodles, butter, and Parmesan.
1: Can't have that either.
2: Salt and pepper.
0: That's good. Mm. Yeah. Thank you for your email. All right, close it up.
4: This is Bobby Bones Show.

0: Raymundo, what is your question?
1: Yeah, so after the Clint Black interview and you got Trace Atkins and some old-time guys, I just remember back in the day when we first moved to town, didn't the old-timers not like you? Okay. And so I was wondering just how did you turn them around into liking you and them laughing at you and your jokes and stuff?
0: I didn't think about it. Nobody liking me makes me sad. Mm.
2: They weren't the artists, though, right, that didn't like you?
0: Well, I think when I came in, I represented something that was unfamiliar, and that was somebody coming in doing this, not wearing a cowboy hat and a belt buckle, basically. And so, yeah, I think the whole town was like, what is this? Who is this dude? So that happened. But I would say, like you mentioned Clint Black, I'd say I'm friends with Clint Black at this point for a couple reasons. Backstage at the Opry, many times, you're just hanging out. We're both playing that night. Like, you get to know him. Same thing with Trace. That's the only place that we've ever really hung out, probably like three or four times before we played the Grand Ole Opry together. And also, I think, because Ronnie Dunn and I we're really close to their family. I also am, like, I would say, a student of country music. And so there's a respect that I have for their music as well. And then I think we just get along. I don't know. What do you think?
3: I think that I don't know what the initial feelings were. I don't know who felt what in the early days.
0: Well, that kind of hurt me too when he said that. But yeah, but yes.
3: So I don't know about that part. But I think that there was being new to any circle, you had to show up and they got to know you and you earned your space here. And I think it was just like, if anything, it was they were unfamiliar.
0: But why
3: you.
0: Now? He's asking. How come I'm friends with the...
3: Oh my gosh, I think the more encounters they have with you over all of these years, like, y'all have genuine moments, like, backstage at an event where you get to really just get to know each other outside of an interview process. Like, when you're doing your job and it's interview, that's one thing, but you have enough events over the years where you're seeing them backstage and having little moments to catch up. And then some of those relationships evolving into dinner or we're going to this same function. And then they get to know you as a real person, not just a radio guy.
0: Yeah, not just a stud everybody thinks.
2: Right.
3: Yeah. Yeah.
2: Behind the glasses. Yes.
0: The cover model that everyone thinks I am.
3: Yeah, they're certainly intimidated by you at first and then they get to know you.
0: I think, and you guys can listen to the podcast today and hear the Trace Atkins interview because Trace was in. I think... If I didn't know him a little bit, that it can go, it can be a tough interview with Trace because he's a man of little words.
3: Mm-hmm.
0: But you really got to get the words out of him.
3: And then he'll laugh and you're like, okay, you.
0: And then I think
3: because
0: I have a bit of a relationship with him, I can press a little bit and I can dig a little bit.
3: Yeah.
0: Probably more so than I would have if, because he's an intimidating fella.
2: Yeah.
0: He's huge.
3: Yeah.
0: And then he's just like, oh, yeah. But yeah, that's it. I do like those guys, though. All right, that's it. We're done. Check out the Trace Atkins interview. Not only that, the whole week of podcast is up. Just go search for the Bobby Bones Show and hit subscribe. 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We hope you check it out. We hope you have a great weekend, and we will see you guys next week. Bye, everybody.
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Brand new Tyler Hubbard in Land on Y96.9. He's also going to be opening up for Dan and Shay October 29th at Ball Arena. We are Y96.9. Thank you for having us on. Wow.

0: Just a reminder, today is the last day that you have a chance to win $1,000 with the 9K payday. $1,000 for bills, groceries, mortgage, whatever you need it for. 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Hey.
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Luke Holmes is such a good guy. He made the day for young boys in Wisconsin last weekend. He stopped by their lemonade stand, tipped them a bunch of money, and then played a show in Green Bay. 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
1: 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We talked to Tucker Wetmore, Clint Black, Sheryl Crow, Bear Grylls. Amy brought in a gynecologist to talk with Eddie. All that is up. 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

0: 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We talked to Tucker Wetmore, Clint Black, Sheryl Crow, Bear Grylls. Amy brought in a gynecologist to talk with Eddie. 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

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Hey guys, it's Bobby Bones. 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We talked to Tucker Wetmore, Clint Black, Sheryl Crow, Bear Grylls. Amy brought in a gynecologist to talk with Eddie. All that is up. 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

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We talked to Tucker Wetmore, Clint Black, Sheryl Crow, Bear Grylls. Amy brought in a gynecologist to talk with Eddie. All that is up. 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

Y96.9. It's Brooke Taylor. Shouting out to Colorado Springs. Thanks for this request from the Talkback Mic over on the iHeartRadio app. You know, if you have one, you can tap on the microphone anytime you're playing us on iHeartRadio.

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1: Hey, it's Brooke Taylor with our iHeart Country kickoff to summer weekend in full effect. Excited for a nice little long weekend. Let's start off this show with a little positivity. Our daily upload happens next. Oh, no.

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1: 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Our iHeart Country kickoff to summer weekend. I mean, the year's just flying by at this point.
2: I can't believe it's Memorial Day already, but man, I'll take it. Summer's going to fill up fast, though.
1: Summer will fill up faster than we know. Anyway, I hope you're having a great Friday. We're almost

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Hey guys, it's Bobby Bones. Have a great weekend. Check out the Bobby Bones Show podcast. We talked to Tucker Wetmore, Clint Black, Sheryl Crow, Bear Grylls. Amy brought in a gynecologist to talk with Eddie. All that is up. 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
1: It's Brooke Taylor. Just saying, it is one of your last chances to win $1,000. Okay, we want that to happen for you here coming up on the show, 4 o'clock.

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It's Brooke Taylor getting you hooked up $1,000 nine times a day with our 9K payday. Here's how it works. 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
1: Hey, it's Brooke Taylor, the iHeart Country world premiere. That's the new one from Tyler Hubbard back there. That one was called Land. So excited we get to play that for you first to help kick off your Memorial Day weekend. Speaking of, there's a really good reason why Dustin Lynch says he's not taking his boat out this weekend. I'm going to let him tell you all about it coming up next.

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I guess you didn't know it, but I'm a fiddle player too. 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

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Johnny said, "Devil, just come on back if you ever want to try again. 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
1: It's Brooke Taylor. 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
2: 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Hamburgers, hot dogs, chicken. 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

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We talked to Tucker Wetmore, Clint Black, Sheryl Crow, Bear Grylls. Amy brought in a gynecologist to talk with Eddie. All that is up. 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
1: It's Brooke Taylor. So I know this is like the unofficial kickoff to summer. Memorial Day weekend always is. But according to this poll, it looks like everybody says the actual start of summer was yesterday. It's hard to believe.

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1: 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We talked to Tucker Wetmore, Clint Black, Sheryl Crow, Bear Grylls. Amy brought in a gynecologist to talk with Eddie. All that is up. 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